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0: any weapon, I'm away, my bush, and I'm a comia, I'm a compraco.
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0: have way, a way, a bush, and I'm a comia, I'm a compraco, my uncle. 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
1: my bush,
0: and I'm a Babushia, say ye, Miami,
1: say ye,
0: say ye, who is the code? That's a boy who we do because. Yeah, what do I come out with? Do not pack and

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Bronya brand you in a brand to mamre. A dear no be yo, siake. A dear Ben will be ye. Bronya brand you in a room cook way. A dear no be yo, siake.

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a man, I'm a man, I'm a man, I'm a man, I'm a man, I'm a man, I'm a man, I'm a man, I'm a man, I'm a man, I'm a man, I'm a man, I'm a man, I'm a man, I'm a man, I'm a man, I'm a man, I'm a man, I'm a man, I'm a man, I'm a man, I'm a man, I'm a man, I'm a man, I'm a man, I'm a man, I'm a man, I'm a man, I'm a man, I'm a man, I'm a man, I'm a man, I'm a man, I'm a man, I'm a man, I'm a man, I'm a man, I'm a man, I'm a man, I'm a man, I'm a man, I'm a man, I'm a man, I'm a man, I'm a man, I'

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What's wrong with Ken? You must want to be a wrong one of them. Hey, y'all see. 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
1: Say ye, say ye. Say ye, Miami. 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
0: A piano near Waboni Bear must may I
1: 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Say ye, say ye. Say ye, Miami. 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
0: Akwasi, Miss Ned, your drunk man will. So you had not pack and bar. Who was the coat? When is the coat? That's a boy who would overcome. 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

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Siake. 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

0: Into the scriptures to unravel the truth that sets the captives free, brings hope to the hopeless, and restores them back into the plan and purpose of God for their lives.
1: There are times you feel boxed, and it's like, this is shame staring me in the face. Sometimes marital issues. 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Your in-laws are probably frustrating you. 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

What a strategic time in 2019 to have worship His Majesty just before February, just before the elections. Do you know we can control the outcome of next month's election? When we declare that He is Lord, we mean He's in charge. We mean He's the owner. Isaiah says, associate yourselves, O ye people, and shall be broken in pieces. Father, we declare everyone ganging up against Nigeria, against Port Harcourt, as we declare your lordship, let them be scattered. At the sound of the trumpet, when I begin to blow the trumpet as we sing this song, you will raise your voice like a trumpet. You will raise your voice. Our worship is also warfare. Are you ready?

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0: Hello, everybody. 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
3: James chapter 1 and verse 25. Apostle James was charging the brethren, and he says, "But whoso looketh into the perfect law of liberty and continueth therein," not just to look into the perfect law, but to continue therein, "he, being not a forgetful hearer, but a doer of the work," he says, "this man shall be blessed in his deed." May I remind us again that church is not just a place for funfair, even though there is joy and rejoicing in the presence of God. That every time we're gathered before the King of Kings and the Lord of Lords, it is a time for encounters, moments of transformation and impartation. We look into that perfect law of liberty. And the Bible says, as we behold him as in a mirror, we are changed. Hallelujah. So every time you have an opportunity to be in the presence of the Lord, you must be very intentional and you must be very determined. Do not be careless with his presence. Jacob in chapter 28 of Genesis said, "The Lord was in this place and I knew not." The consequence for his lack of discernment will be over 20 years of hardship in the house of Laban.

This time he was prepared. He dismissed his wives, his cattle. When he was alone, the Bible says a man came to him and he held him and said, leave me, for the day breaketh. And Jacob said, I will not let you go unless you bless me. And he says, what is your name? He said, Jacob. He said, thou shalt no longer be called Jacob, but Israel. For as a prince, you have had power with God and you have prevailed. He blessed him. He touched the hollow of his thigh. And the Bible says, the sun arose and he called that place Peniel. For I have seen God face to face and my life is preserved. We also learned from Jacob the necessary and sufficient condition for any ministry and any platform to be called the house of God. Even if you have the poster or the picture of the cross, it does not qualify the place to be called the house of God. There are two conditions according to Jacob's encounter in chapter 28 that qualifies any place to be called the house of God. Number one, there was a ladder that connected that place right to the heavens. Hallelujah. When Jacob woke up, he said, surely the Lord was in this place. He says, this is the gate of heaven. There has to be a ladder, a system that connects the earth to the heavens. Number two, he says, at the top of it was God himself, and God began to speak, revealing himself. So there must be an encounter with heaven, and we must hear the voice of God. If we cannot hear the voice of God in that platform, it is not the house of God. You cannot be in my house indefinitely and never hear my voice. Is it really true then that it is my house?

I've come here to challenge us tonight. It is my assignment under God to help us primarily have encounters with the Lord Jesus Christ, and then to be empowered even as we serve his purposes within our lifetime. Tonight I'm teaching on the testimony of Enoch. The testimony of Enoch. This is a charge to draw our hearts towards deeper intimacy with God. Hallelujah. Let's begin our discussion tonight with Hebrews chapter 6. Hebrews chapter 6 and verse 12. The testimony of Enoch. One of the ways that we learn God and one of the ways that we grow in the kingdom. Please let me have your attention. One of the scripturally recommended pathways to spiritual growth is, number one, to press for direct encounters with God through his word and through the ministry of the Holy Spirit. But number two, to follow carefully and to learn from those who have gone ahead, either historically or currently alive. Hebrews chapter 6 and verse 12. It says that ye be not slothful, but followers of them. So there are some them that are worth following, who through faith and patience inherit the promises. The Bible says to not be slothful. Please help those under the anointing. And it says to be followers of them who through faith and patience inherit the promise. That means one of the ways that we press towards the things of God, one of the ways that we grow spiritually, is to find models and references that have been able to, through their lives, capture rich dimensions of God, to study them. For instance, if you want to study what it means to be blessed in the kingdom without losing your soul, the recommended personality for study is Abraham. It says, look unto Abraham your father and to Sarah that bore thee. It says, for I called him alone and I blessed him and I increased him. That means if your pattern of becoming prosperous is not

Not in the order of Abraham, you will meet error and you will meet disaster somewhere. There are many other paths of prosperity, but the scripturally defined pathway that defines a blessed man is that man Abraham. If you desire to encounter the God of heaven, encounters that transform, the recommended personality to follow and learn his doings with God is Jacob. Who shall ascend to the hill of the Lord and who shall stand in his holy place? Psalm 24. It says, he that hath clean hands and a pure heart, who has not lifted up his soul unto vanity nor sworn deceitfully, that he shall receive a blessing from the Lord and even righteousness from the God of his salvation. And then it says, this is the generation, verse 6, of them that seek him. It says, that seek thy face. The original translation says, O God of Jacob. Because one of the gifts you get when you can trap a dimension of God in your life is God will name himself after you in honor to your press. The God of Abraham, the God of Isaac, the God of Jacob. At the end of your life, if you walk with God properly, it should be safe to say the God of this and that. Not as a ritual for human worship, but that trapped within that experience is an experience of God you are leaving behind for a generation. To learn God more. Until Abraham walked with God in a certain way, we did not know who the God of Abraham was. I hope you know that the operation of the God of Abraham is not the same as the operation of the God of Isaac. The same way you have seven spirits, seven operations, but it's still the same spirit. Hallelujah. If you are learning faith according to scripture, you refer to many people, Abraham, and then even in the New Testament, you come to Apostle Peter and you learn. Jesus himself spoke to him as touching the matters of faith. Satan had desired to sift you like wheat, he says, but I have prayed for you that your faith fail not. And when you are converted, now with this knowledge, strengthen your brethren. Are we learning? When you want to study one who is the epitome of favor in the scripture, you will have to go to the book of Esther and study the entire book of Esther. The book was captured in the name of a woman. That was the book where the woman never used a sword and yet she defeated everyone who was Antichrist. Then you learn favor. You want to learn deliverance, proper deliverance. You have to study the Exodus, the life and the Exodus of Israel in Egypt. The entire journey, even to the promised land, is the most concise definition of the deliverance of a people. The things that are written aforetime, Romans 15:4. Romans 15:4. The things that are written aforetime, the Bible says, they were written for our learning. Are we still together? That we through patience and comfort of scripture might have hope. That means it is not unscriptural to isolate biblical personalities and study them with a view to drawing from their lives and their stories dimensions of God that will aid our growth and our excelling in the kingdom. And tonight we have decided to study the man Enoch. Genesis chapter 5 gives us the first expression of this man Enoch. There is a first Enoch that was the son of Cain. This is not the one we are talking about. Genesis chapter 5. The Bible tells us a few very important information about this man called Enoch. 5:18. 5 and verse 18. It tells us that Jared lived 162 years and he begat Enoch. So Enoch was a man who was born physically of earthly origin, his father being Jared. Now go to verse 21, please. Same Genesis chapter 5. The Bible says, and Enoch lived 65 years and he begat Methuselah.
So we see that Enoch was a human being in every way. He had a son, Methuselah. And for your Bible knowledge, you know that this was the oldest living man as recorded in scripture. Hallelujah. You also study, when you study and count through the genealogies written in the Bible, you will find out that Enoch was the great grandfather of Noah. Hebrews chapter 11 and verse 14 gives us another very vital information. Hebrews chapter 11. Did I get that right? Jude 1. Is it Jude 1? Jude 1, 14. My apologies. Jude 1, 14. Jude 1, 14. Please look for it for me. The seventh man, it gives us an information. And Enoch also, thank you. Jude chapter 1 and verse 14. Jude and Enoch also, the seventh from Adam. Now, I don't mean to create any controversy here, but did you notice the Bible never said the seventh from creation? It said the seventh from Adam. Because even before Adam, there is an old story. Is that true? So the counting for our dispensation begins from Adam. Adam was the first man created in the image and the likeness of God. Created in the image and the likeness of God. That you want to find out a lot of all these details, you have to go to the book of Job and examine Job's contemplations in the face of his tragedy. He began a discourse with God and he began to communicate wisdom, and he told us how that the earth was founded and that the sons of God sang for joy. That was not an account that was captured in Genesis. Hallelujah. The Bible says in Genesis chapter 1, in the beginning, God created the heavens and the earth. It says, now the earth was dark, void, formless. And the face, the Spirit of God hovered around the face of the deep. Theologically speaking, we call it the gap theory. It's an attempt to explain the happenings that happened, that occurred from the beginning of creation as we know, as recorded in scripture. This darkness and chaos is from the Hebrew word tohu wa bohu, confusion and chaos. That something had happened. We see that Genesis 1 and 2 already contrast themselves, because the character of God's creation is that if he creates, it must be good. Now we see chaos. That means that something else must have occurred here. Are we together? And then in Genesis chapter 1 and verse 3, so what you call the original creation, theologically speaking, was the re-creation of earth. Not the first creation, the re-creation of earth. So, what you call eternity or what you call dispensations, our dispensation is not the first recorded in scripture. The earth is barely a little above or a little close to 2,000-3,000 years as we know from Adam. But scientists have been able to carbon date rocks, and they have found archaeological sites that are tens of thousands of years. Is that true? That is to tell you there is more. There is more than we know. But the Bible says sufficient for us are the things that are already written for our learning. That means you don't need to feel bad that you do not know certain things. All that you need within your dispensation to learn God can be found within the volume of that which is written. So that the blind search for things that are not written is unnecessary, he says. That whatever you are trying to find in the things that are not written, they can be found by the Spirit from the things that are already written. Are we learning? Scripture is sufficient in partnership with the Holy Spirit to help the believer learn God to the fullest, as far as knowing God in this phase of life is concerned. If you're with me, say amen. So back to Enoch. The Bible tells us in Jude 1:14 that Enoch was the seventh man from Adam, and that he prophesied of certain things. We're getting there.
A quick recap about Enoch. Number one, that he was the son of Jared, Genesis 5:18. Number two, he was the father of Methuselah, Genesis 5:21. He was also the great-grandfather of Noah when you count. And he was the seventh man from creation. Hallelujah. Then the Bible tells us that he lived for 365 years before he was taken by God. He lived for 365 years. Now, there are three important facts about Enoch that concern us in this brief discussion tonight as we pray. Three important facts about Enoch. Number one is found in Genesis chapter 5, 22 and then 24. Genesis chapter 5, please. The Bible says, and Enoch walked with God. And Enoch walked with God. Please keep 22 again. And Enoch walked with God after he begat Methuselah 300 years and begat sons and daughters. In spite of his normal life, living his normal human life, the Bible isolated that man to give us a very important information that he walked with God. As though the rest did not walk with God. Why would the Bible isolate this man? We see from scripture, Noah walked with God. Several other people walked with God. But there was something about Enoch and his walk with God. The Bible had to isolate that experience and to repeat it twice. Verse 24, Genesis 5. Again, the Bible says, and Enoch walked with God. And he was not, for God took him. Now, this is very powerful. He walked with God, verse 22. It's an information the Bible gives us. While bearing children and living his human life, he walked with God. And then another dimension of press, verse 24, that he walked with God to a point that he did not taste natural death. He says, for God took him. It's important for us to know who took him, because there are many things about Enoch we need to study. Bible says better is the end of a thing than the beginning. If the Bible left us in the dark as to who took him, we have a right to conclude that he backslided or something happened or he disappeared. But the Bible says God himself took him. That means we are sure of the end of the man. We can trust whatever is written about him for our learning. Is someone learning now? Enoch walked with God. Information number one. Number two, the second information about Enoch is found in Jude 1. Okay, Hebrews 11 verse 5. I meant to say Hebrews 11 and verse 5. That's where we find the second information. It says, by faith, Enoch was translated that he should not see death and was not found, because God had translated him. Watch this now. For before his translation, he had this testimony. Not that he lived long. Not that he was a prophet and he prophesied accurately. Not that he had many children and one of his sons became the longest living man. There were many other things that were worthy testimonies. But here Paul is speaking to the Hebrews and he tells them that he had this testimony, that he pleased God. What a testimony. The second fact about him is that he had a testimony that he pleased God. Number three is found in Judges chapter 1. Judges chapter 1. And we'll begin our reading from verse 14. We're reading down to 25. Jude. My apologies. Jude 1, 14 to 25. Jude has only one chapter. Now watch this. The Bible says, and Enoch also, the seventh from Adam, prophesied. So that guy was not an ordinary man. He was not just a family man. He prophesied of these, saying, behold, the Lord cometh with 10,000s of his saints. We're reading to 25. Next verse. To execute judgment upon all and to convince all that are ungodly among them of all their ungodly deeds which they have ungodly committed, and of all their hard speeches
which ungodly sinners have spoken against him. These are murmurers, complainers, walking after their own lusts, and their own mouth speaketh great swelling words, having men's persons in admiration because of advantage. Look at what this guy was prophesying. But beloved, remember ye the words which were spoken before of the apostles of the Lord. We're reading to 25. How that they told you there should be mockers in the last time who should walk after their own ungodly lusts. 19. These be they who separate themselves, sensual, having not the Spirit. But ye, beloved, building up yourselves on your most holy faith, praying in the Holy Ghost, keep yourselves in the love of God, looking for the mercy of our Lord Jesus Christ unto eternal life. 22. It says, and of some have compassion, making a difference. 23. And others save with fear, pulling them out of fire, hating even the garment spotted by the flesh. Two more verses. Now unto him that is able to keep you from falling and to present you faultless before the presence of his glory with exceeding joy. 25, the last verse. To the only wise God, our Savior, be glory and majesty, dominion and power, both now and forever. Amen. So we see here that the reference was made to the prophecy of Enoch. That Enoch prophesied and he warned the people in his generation. Because we need to examine, the Bible says two very important things about him. That number one, he walked with God. And two, he had a testimony that he pleased God. And we see him prophesying and bringing a word of caution even to his generation about decadence and bringing them to righteousness to pursue the one true God. The testimony of Enoch. When people pass on to glory in most grave sites and burial grounds, when you pass a burial ground, especially very organized burial grounds, you have an opportunity to look. Usually, they would have an epitaph that they write across those burial grounds. They would write something that summarizes the life of the person who is in that grave. Something he did within his lifetime. Maybe he lived and blessed people. Maybe he was a great footballer. Maybe he was a professional boxer. They write something there that just encourages you to know that this man right here, that was a testimony, was one of the most notable things that he did. And the Bible says, as for Enoch, if you will ever remember Enoch for anything beyond being the father of Methuselah, the son of Jared, it says you must have this testimony at the back of your mind. He walked with God and he pleased God. There are two questions that we are going to draw from this teaching tonight, and that is my emphasis, and then we'll pray. Two questions that we have to answer. If we are able to answer these questions successfully, then truly we would have understood and even captured into our own spiritual experience the testimony of Enoch. Please write this down. Question one, what does it mean? And what does it take to walk with God? The first question we need to examine tonight. Question one. What does it mean? And what does it take to walk with God? Because the Bible says that Enoch walked with God. If you desire that kind of testimony within your lifetime and at the end of your life, then we must be able to study from Scripture. What does it mean and what does it take to walk with God? The answer to this question is found in a discussion that Jesus himself gave. Matthew chapter 19. Matthew chapter 19, we'll begin our reading from verse 30. Please patiently follow while I read. It had to do, this whole discussion began with children. Matthew chapter 19 from verse 13. 30 is the last verse, 13. Matthew 19:13.
The Bible says, and then were there brought unto him little children. This is where the discussion began now, with little children. That he should put his hands on them and pray. And the disciples rebuked them. Jesus is busy. Leave these children away. And then a rebuke comes immediately. Verse 14. We are reading to 30 media. Let's walk together. But Jesus said, suffer little children and forbid them. The word suffer means permit, allow. And forbid them not to come to me. For there is a lesson you need to learn about their lives. He says the kingdom for such. For such. That means there is a state that a little child has. That until you attain that state, you will not be able to walk in the experience of the kingdom. He says that when you see little children coming to me, instead of being busy doing protocol, driving them away, use them as a lesson to learn something about what it takes to have the experience of the kingdom. Verse 15. And he laid his hands on them and departed thence. 16. And behold, one came and said unto him, good master, what good thing shall I do that I may inherit eternal life? He comes to meet Jesus now. 17. Jesus replies, he said unto him, why callest thou me good? There is none good but one, that is God. But if thou wilt enter into life, keep the commandments. Next verse. He said unto him, which? Jesus said, thou shalt do no murder. Thou shalt not commit adultery. Thou shalt not steal. Thou shalt not bear false witness. 19. Honor thy father and thy mother, and thou shalt love thy neighbor as thyself. Verse 20. The young man said unto him, all these I have kept from my youth. What lack I yet? Now, here is the test. Jesus said unto him, if thou wilt be perfect, you have tried, oh, but I see that you desire a deeper level. Here is the next condition. Go and sell that thou hast, and give it to the poor, and thou shalt have treasure in heaven. After you have sold everything, come and follow me. Don't follow me with those things. You really want to follow me? You really want to walk with me? Here is the condition. Go and sell everything that can steal my place in your life. When you are empty of them, when you are ready to be empty, he says, come and follow me. Watch what happened to the man. He was a good man. 23. Verse 22. He says, but when the young man heard this saying, he went away sorrowful. Why? Because he had many great possessions. Jesus observed him walking sorrowfully. And he said, verily, verily, I say unto you, that a rich man shall hardly enter into the kingdom of heaven. And again, I say unto you, it is easier for a camel to go through the eye of a needle than for a rich man to enter into the kingdom of God. 25. When his disciples heard it, they were exceedingly amazed and said, who then can be saved? If they were poor, that statement would not have concerned them. Are we together? There was something he said that affected. They said, no, hold on. What is this that you just said? Who then can be saved? But Jesus beheld them and said, with men this is impossible, but with God all things are possible. We are reading to 30, 27. Then answered Peter and said unto him, behold, we have forsaken all. Now listen carefully. Remember what Jesus told the man? He said, to follow me, if you really want to walk with me, there has to be a forsaking. You are going to sell some things. Then it's not that you convert it, liquidate it to cash and keep it. There's a principle he was establishing there. He says, until you are empty of everything that represents your worth, you cannot follow me. Now Peter is saying, okay, what you are telling that man to do, we have done it already. Behold, we have forsaken all and followed thee. What shall we have therefore? 28.
Jesus said unto him, verily, verily, I say unto you, that ye which have followed me, in the regeneration, when the Son of Man shall sit in the throne in his glory, ye shall also sit upon 12 stones, judging the 12 tribes of Israel. 29. And everyone that had forsaken houses, or brethren, or sisters, or father, or mother, while I'm listing it, be looking at it and tell me which one is not important. Let me repeat. Are you ready? Houses, or brethren, or sisters, or father, or mother, or wife, or children, or land. To follow you? Abba Jesus. You are the one who provided all of this. And now you are listing what else is more important than these things. Houses, brethren, destiny helpers inclusive, sisters, father, mother, wife, children, lands. What else is left? It says, for my name's sake shall receive a hundredfold and shall inherit everlasting life. And Enoch walked with God. What does it take and what does it mean to walk with God? Write this down. To walk with God means that he becomes the absolute priority of your life and of your destiny. To walk with God means that he becomes the absolute priority of your life and your destiny. To walk with God means that he becomes the absolute priority of your life and your destiny. The Bible says to seek first the kingdom of God and his righteousness, and every other thing shall be added unto you. Number two, to walk with God means to love him and to walk in total surrender. To walk with God means to love him and to walk in total surrender. Matthew chapter 22, please. Matthew chapter 22 and verse 35. Jesus is teaching us to walk with God means to love him and to walk in total surrender. Matthew 25 from verse 30, 22 from verse 35. Then one of them, which was a lawyer, asked him a question, tempting him and saying, next verse. Master, which is the greatest commandment in the law? 37. Jesus said unto him, thou shalt love the Lord thy God with all thy heart. Is that in your Bible? With all thy soul and with all thy mind. Expressions that mean with your everything. Next verse. It says, this is the first and great commandment. Then 39, we're reading to 40, 39. And the second is like unto it, thou shalt love thy neighbor as thyself. 40, it says, on these two commandments, that means all of those laws that were given were only to achieve this, to bring you to a point where in experience, can you imagine that every law that was given to the nation of Israel, whether the Ten Commandments or the laws that came that governed their lives, these were all natural ways of constraining them to a point where in experience they would love the Lord with all their hearts, all their souls, all their strength on these two commandments. That means you only qualify to push away all of them if you are ready to love the Lord with all your heart, with all your soul, with all your strength. On these two commandments hang all the law and the prophets. Mark chapter 3 from verse 13. We're reading to 15. Mark chapter 3. Is someone learning already? The Bible says, and he goeth up into a mountain and calleth unto him whom he would,
and they came unto him. This is Jesus calling men to walk with him. The Bible says, listen, please, especially if you are a servant of the Lord Jesus serving in ministry here, the Bible says he ordained 12 that they should be with him first, and then he might send them forth to preach. 15. He says, and to have power to heal sickness. Where does the power come from? From the walking with him. And to cast out devils. He called them that they should walk with him first. You may have heard me say it again and again, that when God calls you, he says, follow me, not follow it. When you come to God and you are following it, it can mean anything. Prosperity, ministry, fame, business, any other thing that represents the basis of your seeking God outside of him is idolatry. Are we together? Do you know you can love heaven more than God? It is still idolatry. It is not heaven we worship. It is him that sits on the throne. Are we together? What makes heaven heaven is not the place. What makes heaven heaven is the presence of Jesus. You have to understand this. You want to walk with God? You must love him sincerely. This scripture is very powerful. You must love him more than ministry. Love him more than activities. Acts chapter 4 and verse 13. He called them and asked them to walk with him first. Now let's go to Acts 4 and 13 and see what happened there. This was after healing the man at Gate Beautiful. Now when they saw the boldness of Peter and John and perceived that they were unlearned and ignorant men, they marveled and they took knowledge of them that they had been with Jesus. Not that they were powerful anointed men of God. Not that they were great giants and champions. They had been with Jesus. And Enoch walked with God. Meant that, do you know, if the Bible never told us anything about his family life, his ministry and others, we may assume that he only walked with God because there was nothing else that mattered in his life. So the Bible takes out time to tell us that he had a grandfather, he had a father, he had a wife, he had children, he had a life, he even had a ministry, yet none of them came close to him. His testimony was not connected to any one of these. And Enoch walked with God. In spite of his genealogy, in spite of his ability to have prophesied accurately, he walked with God. You desire the testimony of Enoch? You must desire to walk with God. To walk with God does not mean to neglect anything and everything he has given you, but that you exalt him to a point and a position where, with respect to him and compared to him, absolutely nothing can take his place. We live in a world today, and this has been my call for many years, and it remains my call to the body of Christ. Listen to my message, what seekest thou? We need to return back to a place where we stop using God and using religiosity and spirituality just to get things. God is calling us to a deeper relationship that is greater than breakthrough, that is greater than money, that is greater than impartation. God is calling us to himself, not to it.

go and sell everything that came through your intellect, through your providing value. Can I tell you, Jesus did not mean he should literally go and sell them. When you sell something, you relinquish ownership. When you sell something, you have parted with it. He's saying, there is, when I look at you, I see that you desire me. But the reason why you have not been able to attain unto perfection is that there are many other things standing side by side with me. Every time I talk to believers, don't tell me you love the Lord. To what extent? Love has levels. We know that. Biology teaches us that. Psychology teaches us that. Love is not generic. There are four indices according to scripture that we use to measure love. Number one is passion. Number two is pleasure. Number three is commitment. Number four is sacrifice. Your love is not complete until these four components are captured in it. In genuine love, there must be passion. In genuine love, there must be commitment. In genuine love, there must be pleasure. And in genuine love, there must be sacrifice. The highest biblical index for measuring love is sacrifice. So when you say, Lord, I love you, he says, show me what you have laid down for me as proof that you love me. Hallelujah. Show me what you have laid down. The testimony of Enoch. When the Bible tells you Enoch walked with God, it means that he exalted God above his wife, above his children, above his prophetic ministry, above everything that represented relevance for him. This was what he was telling the rich man. He says, listen, you want to follow me? Prove to me that you love me and that I mean more to you than all of these things. And Peter now said, we have left everything. Jesus, I was a fisherman. You saw that I left everything to follow you. And he says, don't feel bad. Because can I tell you, when you truly leave everything, you will feel like a fool. If you have not felt like a fool and felt at a loss in following God, you are not yet there. Sacrifice is costly. We have left all to follow you. We have left all. Now we do not have any definition for our lives outside of you. We are just following you and you've not told us anything. I am an adult. I'm a married man with children, Peter must be saying. What is this one that we are following you every day? Where are we going to? And he says, I am more important to you than the assignment. How many people love the assignment more than Jesus? How many people love conferences and conventions more than Jesus? We men of God, how many of us love pulpit, preaching, ministry, healing, anointing, power? We will give up Jesus 1,000 times to get power. And Enoch walked with God. I hope you know that you can work for God and not work with God. There was a parable of the man who was calling people into the vineyard to work. The basis of their going for many of them was negotiation. They negotiated for a denary. So they did not go to the vineyard because they loved him. They went to the vineyard because they had a contract. There are many contract Christians. Lord, I love you, but I'm giving you 2 months. I will be a worker. But after 2 months, if my breakthrough does not come, whatever you see, take it like that. What does it mean and what does it take to walk with God? Walking with God demands total surrender. Write it down. Total surrender. We've dealt with the teachings on the will of God. You can get that. Total surrender. Father, if it is possible, take this cup off me, he said. But nevertheless, not my will, but yours be done. Listen, until we get to points in our lives where the will of God and his desire becomes bigger than our ambitions and the things that we want and the things that drive our lives,
there are levels of intimacy we can never get into. I submit to you that when you begin to walk with God, the first thing he does is to bring you through his word and his spirit to a place and a point in your Christian experience where he begins to dethrone every idol, even if that idol represents something good. It does not have to be evil. Once it is not God, it must go down. 2 kings cannot sit on the same throne. Jesus and your intellect. Jesus and your gifts. Jesus and your connections. Jesus and your anointing. Jesus and your preaching prowess. Jesus and your ambition. Jesus and your family. He does not teach to be responsible or to be irresponsible. But he's telling you that compared to Jesus, he must stand in a place and a class all by himself. The Bible says, in the year that King Uzziah died, Isaiah chapter 6, I, Isaiah, saw the Lord. You can't see him until something dies. In the year that King Uzziah died, I now saw the real king sitting on a throne. In the year that my pride died, I saw the Lord. In the year that my lust died, I saw the Lord. In the year that my ambition, my obsession to be great and famous as compared to revealing and glorifying Jesus died, I saw the Lord. If you ever covet the testimony of Enoch in your life, the question you have to answer is, do I love the Lord? And there are clear indices. If and when you love the Lord, the Bible does not leave you in the dark. There are proofs that you love the Lord. John 14:21. John 14:21, then we'll jump to 23. He that hath my commandments and keepeth them, he it is that loveth me. And he that loveth me shall be loved of my Father. And I will love him and manifest myself to him. 23. Jesus answered and said unto him, if a man love me, he will keep my words, and my Father will love him, and we will come to him and make our abode with him. 1 John chapter 2 from verse 15 to 17. 1 John chapter 2 from verse 15. Love not the world, neither the things that are in the world. The word love there comes from the word eros. Eros, an ungodly affinity, a passion and a drive for the things of this world that becomes higher than your pursuit of God. To love not the world does not mean you will not have the blessings. He made all things richly, even for us to enjoy. But it says, love not the world, neither the things that are in the world. If any man love the world, whether you are a preacher, whether you are a politician, whether you are a businessman, it doesn't matter who you are. It says the love of the Father is not in him. Then the next verse, he categorizes everything that is in the world into 3 main categories. For all that is in the world, the lust of the flesh, the lust of the eyes, and the pride of life is not in the Father. It's not of the Father, but is of the world. Verse 17. And the world passeth away and the lust thereof, but he that doeth the will of God abides forever. Lord, I love you. I love you. Love is not an empty word. I will have to see. For God so loved the world, he would have said, world, I love you while we are suffering. But when he loved the world, he gave. And what he gave was his only. Can you give your only, not your many? When you get to a point where you can give your only, you love God. Your only. What does it mean? And what does it take to walk with God? Total surrender. Total surrender. When he says, go left, left becomes where you go. Go right, right becomes where you go.
whether it is comfortable or uncomfortable, because where he leads you, you are willing to go. Listen, if you do not grow to this level, you will never attain unto maturity in the spirit. There is such an obsession for a Christianity of convenience. Listen, and you know, I would always teach you the balance, the whole counsel of God. Please hear me. No matter what else you learn, if your love for God does not supersede the obsession for pleasure and the obsession for convenience, you cannot be mighty with God. We live in a world where our obsession for convenience is greater than our love and our pursuit for God. When a woman goes to the labor room, you can see the woman crying. In fact, not even the labor room, the entire process of the pregnancy. It is within her power to get tired one day and say, listen, I've made my contribution to this baby, I am tired. But it's because she loves the baby more than her condition. Am I right on that? Men are saying yes. How in the world? Are we together? Have you seen what pregnancy does to an average woman? It will change everything about her. Oh, I want to eat food that has smoke smelling. I want to take this. And then they bring it and the person says, I've changed. I want something else. But in all of that, what she's carrying, as painful as it is worth the process. Most believers complain because your love for Jesus is not strong enough to sponsor and provide the staying power, whether through storms, through rain, through whatever it is. Let me be fair to the men. When the man now goes to, you know, struggle out in life and bring something back home, even if he returns back with scars, he's happy that his family can feed. And just seeing the joy that he's able to meet the needs of those he loves will be more than every embarrassment and every suffering that he went through. Can I tell you? Every time Jesus becomes a luggage and a load, check what else has taken his place. Every time the pursuit of the faith life becomes an inconvenience, coming to the house of God, loving Jesus, prayer, fasting, the word of God, corporate fellowship, the moment it becomes a burden, I want you to check, something is wrong. Because every time you know the absence of passion by the emergence of excuses, the absence of passion is characterized by the sudden emergence of excuses. The moment there is no passion and there is no drive, you will have excuses. I am busy. You will have excuses. Don't forget what I'm telling you. You can test the absence of passion by the sudden emergence of excuses. I'm busy. I just got a promotion and I need to hurry up. So you can't pray, you can't fast, you can't study the word of God, you can't spend time with him. Something is wrong with your love life. Is someone learning? The Bible took out time to tell us the family life and other involvements of Enoch so that there is no excuse. The Bible never records that he was an irresponsible father. The Bible never records that he was an irresponsible husband. The Bible never says he was a fake prophet. You know a bit about prophecy and you know it takes a lot with God to command that level of accuracy. To speak about the coming of Christ when the dispensation was just beginning. What level of depth and heights did he touch? And yet, in spite of the earthly responsibilities, the Bible says Enoch still walked with God. That means your job is not an excuse. Is someone hearing now? That means your marriage is not an excuse. That means the presence of the children is not an excuse. The ministry enlargement is not an excuse. Kill those excuses tonight and say, Lord, I return back to the place of the altar. All of the excuses I have given, flimsy excuses, they may look justifiable. But Enoch cancels all our excuses. If you use family life as an excuse, Enoch was a family man. If you use ministry as an excuse, Enoch was a mighty prophet.
If you use old age as an excuse, Enoch was a very old man, and yet he walked with God. If you say it's because I'm giving my children all the time, that's why I cannot walk with God. What greater heritage to birth children and then one son who was the longest living man on earth, Enoch. Someone say no excuses. Prophesy to yourself, say no excuses. You will always have time for what you love. As much as people say they are busy, if you hear right now that they are sharing 1 million somewhere in Gwagwalada this night, and by 6 o'clock it will stop, energy and fire and passion and determination and zest. Oh, bold stops work by 12 midnight. Stories. You will find a way of calling a destiny helper. Call it, even if the person says, I'm charging you 100,000. You say, no problem. Let's go. I will give you. If I go back with 900,000, it's still profit. For where your treasure is, where your treasure is, beloved people, don't just laugh. Where your treasure is, that is where your heart will be. Where your treasure is. If your treasure is your job, your heart will be there. If your treasure is ministry, I will keep saying it for as long as I live, that there is nothing, there is no one, there is no activity upon this earth that sustains the ability to take his place in my life. I will close this ministry 1,000 times and beg you with tears in my eyes and say, I didn't do it because I hate you. It's because I love him. Abraham, take now thy son, thine only son whom thou lovest, and offer him upon a mount that I will show you. The Bible says Abraham arose early in the morning and carried Isaac to go and kill him. He would have given one of the servants and said, just go and kill him for me. I will tell God he's dead. But to kill him by yourself. My call tonight from the life of Enoch is for everyone under the sound of my voice and those who are watching to return back to the place of intimacy with the Lord.

0: And Enoch walked with God. And Joshua Selman walked with God. And this businessman walked with God. And this preacher and this father. Listen to me. There are many men today who were very spiritual before they got married and had children. When they see spiritual people or see spiritual platforms, they run away because it reminds them of their yesterday. There are people who probably years ago on campus were on fire and they loved the Lord. And they decided to use growth and age to graduate out of the school of the spirit. There are many people who love God because they had responsibilities in church. You are a deacon, you are a pastor, so you must be there for the morning prayer. The moment you take away those titles, it also goes with the fire. How many homes today do not pray? How many homes today do not fast? How many homes today there is no system of spiritual growth? The man is up and doing looking for money. The woman is up and doing carrying stories from place to place. Everybody is going from pillar to post. The children are becoming like Lucifer within the house. Please hear me. Walking with God is greater than walking with the government. Walking with God is greater than walking with Shell and NMPC. Walking with God is greater than walking with any institution on earth. May God grant you grace to walk with all those desired institutions. But in addition, you must get to a point where you walking with God is greater than walking in a ministry.
1: You give the healing and grace that my

The average believer has not cultivated intimacy with the Holy Spirit. It is the reason why today our pain and everything that worries us goes to social media.

goes to people around, because we have not known how to draw comfort from his presence. Those who really walk with God have known the value of his presence. His presence is where we come and cry. Jesus, when he was preparing to go to the cross, he knew the burden of what was on him. He went to the place of prayer and said, Father, oh, there is a place that we can cry. There is a place where you can empty yourself. Most of where we are going to is the wrong place. His presence. Where you can open up your heart and cry out your heart to the King of Kings and the Lord of Lords. Some of you, what God should do for you, you are hoping friends will do it. What God should do for you, you are hoping social media will do it, attracting sympathy from the whole world. What God should do for you is what you think money. Listen, let me tell you this. The greatest of anything will fail you. Return back to his presence. That is the place where you can cry and you know you are safe. That is the place where you can roll before him.

Let me show you a lover's declaration. It says, oh God, you are my God. Psalm 63. Oh God, you are my God. Early will I seek you. Give it to us, please, media. My soul thirsted for you. My flesh longed for thee in a dry and thirsty land where no water is. Verse 2. To see your power and your glory as I have seen in the sanctuary. Verse 3. Because your loving kindness is better than life.

Can I tell you this? For many of us, you know what is your God by how frequent you run to it. So the uncle that you are always disturbing for your lifting, listen carefully. You know who and what is your God by the frequency of your visitation. Every 5 minutes you are on social media searching who will, when he says, come unto me, all ye that are heavy laden. Afterwards, you run from pillar to post. Am I wasting your time? Return to him, oh. You are God alone.

to love him above and beyond everything. It says, what shall separate us from the love of God? What shall separate us from the love of God? And he begins to list all kinds of things. He said, nay, in all these things we are more than conquerors. The Bible says, no eye has seen, no ear has heard, neither has it entered the heart of any man what God has in store, not for prayer warriors, not for fasting giants, not for preachers, not for eloquent people, not for business people, but for them that love him. Them that love him. Them that love him. Please hear me. For someone, God is calling you and he's saying, I am still waiting where you left me 5 years ago. I am still waiting. Man of God, I'm still waiting where I was with you before invitation started coming. I'm still there waiting patiently. Would you return back to me? I am still waiting. You cried and cried and cried and cried when you had no job. I'm still waiting where you received your employment letter. Please take this as the voice of God tonight. Because if we don't pray for our generation, this level of lukewarmness we keep marketing and giving flimsy excuses is not about fanatism. It's about passion and desire. Don't care. Don't tell me you are a preacher. Don't tell me you are a businessman. You are a deacon. You are an apostle. That is none of my business. Simon Bar-Jonah, lovest thou me more than this? Lovest thou me more than fame? Lovest thou me more than ministerial exploits? Lovest thou me more than ministry titles? Lovest thou me more than money? Can I tell you this? If you fail in everything in life, but not in loving Jesus, you did not fail. If you win in every other thing in life and fail in your love life, oh dear, you failed. You failed. Do you know why most of our children today do not love God? Because the depth of passion they see comes from their parents. And so if they see a father and a mother and leaders who are not serious about God giving flimsy excuses, that becomes their template too. When a child sees his father rolling before God every day, Lord, there is nothing I have and there is nothing I am except you. One day that child will come and roll with you too, even if he does not know what you are doing. Listen, let me tell you, we may not understand what we are doing now. Till the next 10, 15 years, there will rise a generation that will not honor God. May God forbid it. I say it again, may God forbid it. Let it not be that it is in our lifetime we will see shrines return back to homes. Not just villages, so homes. Can I tell you this? For some of you, you need to suspend ministry activities for a while and go back to the altar. This deception of invitations and open door can dry you spiritually. Oh, I'm doing ministry, exploits. I'm traveling from nation to nation. Isaiah was doing ministry when there was a call in heaven, who shall go for us? Whereas on earth there was ministry going on. All kinds of things. When people clap and say, Joshua Selman, you are busy, you go from place to place, I just smile and respectfully say, God bless you. When I return back with God, I say, I reject deception. Oh God, your boy is here. From where you found me, may I ever remain there. Ministry nonsense. Right from the place of his presence, he can honor you to bless the nations. But see, Satan will give you ministry open doors 1,000 times if it will cost you his presence. Oh, with Jesus' joy, he will open doors for you. Not every open door is anointed. I've told you this thing. There are doors you have to shut intentionally. Shakabakato.
Please return, return. I don't know who I'm speaking to, but the Holy Spirit is speaking to someone. Return, return. I'm not condemning you, but return. God is saying, I am still waiting. Return to the place of the altar, the place of fire, the place of power. Return to the place of His presence. He called them that they would be with Him and then represent Him. I'd rather be called a failure as a man of God and yet succeed and win with God than to have the accolades of men across the nations and then you do not carry any weight with God. Someone pray right where you are. Father, grace to return. Please, someone pray, pray. Grace to return. Grace to return. Grace to return, oh God. Pray 1 minute.

In the name of Jesus. Question two. The second question we have to ask and answer tonight, and then we're done. What does it mean and what does it take to please God? Remember the first question. What does it mean and what does it take to walk with God? We said it means to love Him and to prioritize Him above and beyond anything this world can offer, including your own life. It means to get to a point and a state of total surrender. Now we are asking and attempting to answer the second question. What does it mean and what does it take to please God? John chapter 1 from verse 6 to 7. Let me tell you what it means to please God. There was a man sent from God whose name was John. Who sent him? Everybody please look up. If I send you to go and do something for me, what then becomes my joy? Is it not in your doing and fulfilling what I have sent you to do? Is that true? When you return back to me and say, sir, I have done this. In the parable of the talents, Matthew 26, don't turn there, just write for reference. The Bible says he gave unto one, 5 talents, 2 and 1, and then he left. The one with 5 went and did business and multiplied it to 10. The one with 2 to 4. And when he returned, he used a statement that showed he was pleased. Well done, good and faithful servant. Is that true? For the last one who did not do anything, he was roaming around complaining and even buried his talent. He says, I know you are a hard man. You like to reap where you did not sow. So I thought instead of wasting this, let me just bury it. Here is your talent. And he called him a wicked and unprofitable servant. What does it take and what does it mean to please God? Let's finish the scripture. John 1, 6. There was a man sent from God. That man was you. And verse 7, the Bible says the same came for a witness. Say witness. To bear witness of the light that all men through his witness might believe. Right here I have taught you. This is the corporate mandate of every believer. It does not matter whether you are a businessman, a man of God on the pulpit, a politician, captain of industry, whatever it is. Our corporate mandate in this kingdom, spiritual growth 101, you have, once you know God and you want to understand his ways, you must come to this and realize that our corporate mandate is the call to be witnesses. A witness is the validator of God's claim. There is no greater way to give God joy than to bear witness to the light. It says that all men through that witness might be saved. John chapter 4 and verse 34. John 4, 34. Jesus said unto them when he walked upon the earth, my meat, that means my satisfaction, is to do the will of him that sent me and to finish his work. Is that in your Bible? When you read the prophecy of Enoch in Jude 1 from verse 14, Enoch was calling his then generation to return back to the place of righteousness, to return back to the place where they would acknowledge the God of heaven. He called them and said, beware, he's coming with a cloud and he's coming to judge this and that and to call them back. This was what John did. John was that voice crying in the wilderness and calling the people to repent. And for a long time he did it well, except that bitterness and offense got into him and he veered off into something else and he paid for it by dying cheaply. Daniel chapter 12 and verse 3. Daniel chapter 12. Let's read it together, please. Are you ready? One, two, read. And they that be wise shall shine as the brightness of the firmament,
And they that turn many to righteousness as the stars forever and ever. They that turn many, not few, to righteousness. I can tell you what it takes to please God. More than studying your Bible. More than just preaching. When you are actively involved in being a witness and you use everything God has given you, your beauty, your talent, your anointing, every resource God has given you, you use it to represent Him and to lift up that banner of light and righteousness across the nations, making your contribution towards kingdom come. That is a life that pleases God. That was the testimony of Enoch. The testimony of Enoch was not the accuracy of his prophecy. Unfortunately, these are the credentials we use today as men of God. These are the credentials we use today as business people. I am an accurate prophet. I am a great apostle. I am a wonderful pastor. Those things are wonderful. But if you covet the testimony of Enoch, the testimony of Enoch is not the life of a preacher. The testimony of Enoch is not the accuracy of a prophet. The testimony of Enoch is not a man who understands economic systems to amass so much wealth. The testimony of Enoch is a life that utilizes the time given and all the resources within your advantage to become the light. When you become the light indeed, you become one who pleases the Father. Jesus had the same testimony as Enoch. He said, "This is my beloved Son in whom I am well pleased." Please hear me, believers. May I recommend again to everyone and our global family watching, please go back and listen to my birthday broadcast. If you can, listen to it. Please listen to it. I taught on some things that I want you to listen to. It will help to align your mind even towards this season, to align with what God is doing. One of the things that I taught is the power of purpose. I said, nothing in itself is valuable and profitable until it is connected to purpose. Now, the challenge with the body of Christ is we teach spiritual truths in isolation to being a witness and in isolation to kingdom come. Any truth you teach in isolation to and with God's agenda becomes self-destructive, even though it is the truth. So if I teach you prosperity, I teach you principles, and believe me, under this ministry, you will learn everything. When I'm teaching the series on prosperity, I will teach it as if I don't teach any other thing else. When I'm teaching on deliverance, I will teach it. I give my heart and my all because it is my job by God to see that you are holistically built. But can I tell you, nothing in itself profits you until it is connected to that agenda of being a witness and that agenda of kingdom come. Now you can learn about power because it is connected to your witness. Now you can learn about prosperity and not feel apologetic for it. You can be reading a book on prosperity and you can confess, "I am a kingdom billionaire," not from a carnal man's lustful communication, but one who understands the role that that money will play in making you an effective witness and in making the kingdom come project a reality. Listen, I can summarize Christianity for you within a few sentences. The entire faith life is not complicated. Step one, Jesus and everything about Him. The real journey for the believer starts with his encounter with Jesus. And that comes by hearing the message of the gospel that saves. And then at the point of salvation, you are now introduced to the personality of the Holy Spirit alongside the Word of God. Your journey into the kingdom experience now begins. At your encounter with the Holy Spirit and the Word of God, then you are given the privilege of being connected to human vessels who will now work in partnership with the Word and the Spirit to begin that job of methodical mentorship and growth in your life. When you get to a point where you are gaining understanding, and that mentorship has to be methodical,
teaching you the truths of the kingdom, line upon line, precept upon precept. You get to a point where you attain a stage of commendable maturity. Now you are taught not only who you are and your rights. We now introduce the kingdom concept to let you know that God has a responsibility over you. The purpose for all the blessings, the long life, is that you are able to be an effective witness. Can I tell you? Only when you know your assignment as a witness and you understand the purpose behind everything God gives you, now your prayer and your wanting things will make sense. Oh, in the name of Jesus, I will never be poor. I agree with you, but to what end? I came from a background, I've suffered, I want to enjoy my life before I die. That is not a wise man's approach. I desire this wealth because based on the blueprint of the mandates given to me, I understand that kingdom financing has a major role to play in kingdom come. And since God has called me to play that role with Jesus' joy, and he will send you resources beyond your wildest imagination because there is purpose connected to it. Please hear me, believers. We have to repent and manage our blind passion for things that are not connected to God's divine program. It will always lead us to destruction. Hallelujah. Before he said, give us this day our daily bread, the prayer before it is, thy kingdom come and thy will be done. It is with respect to the kingdom he says, give us our daily bread. It is with respect to the kingdom that he said, forgive us our sins as we forgive those who trespass against us. It is with respect to the kingdom that he says, lead us not into temptation, but deliver us from evil. Everything was connected to our being a witness. And Enoch had this testimony that he pleased God. How did he please God? By becoming a light to his generation. A beacon that can draw men to righteousness. Can I tell you? You must spend your life making an active contribution with your life and your resources. Whether as a preacher, as a whatever it is, the geography of your witness, I would always teach. Everything you have within you must work together to see Jesus glorified, to see Jesus revealed. This is true. Until and unless you get to that point, believe me, you may be a believer, but you are not pleasing the Lord. Apostle, how about the offering I gave the other time? Before your offering becomes acceptable, we will have to vet what motivated it. If it's just transaction because you are giving and you were told that money will come back, well, you may just get God to honor you mercifully because you are doing your best with what you know. But that you understand that my life should count as far as being a witness is concerned. You don't have to be behind the pulpit to be a witness. Our school of ministry students have invited us to come for their program. And we'll come and watch them teach us what it means to be witnesses. Everybody say, I am a witness. One more time, prophesy, say, I am a witness. That means I am a validator of the claims of God. Yes. As a man of God, you are beyond a preacher. You are a witness. The testimony of Enoch. I made up my mind that at the end of my life, is if Christ tarries, I sincerely don't want to be known just for being a great preacher, a miracle worker, great leader. Thank God for all of these things. But if there is any testimony I covet in my life, it is this right here. The testimony of Enoch and Joshua Selman walked with God. And he had a testimony that he pleased God.

Some of you, these are the songs you sang when you got born again. These are the songs you sang when you were serious with God before something else came to distract you. You've heard my message. Please return. He's still waiting. You see, the beautiful thing with Jesus is that for as long as you are ready to return, his arms are wide open to receive you again. The prodigal son said, how many hired servants does my father have? And I am here feeding with the swine. He says, I will arise and I will go to my father and I will say, Father, I have sinned against you and against heaven. I am not worthy to be called your son. Take me as one of your servants. The Bible says, as he got up and was moving, while he was afar off, he saw his father. And the father came and embraced him and kissed him, put that garment of royalty upon him and restored the signet ring. This is not about fanatism. This is not about irrational pursuit that brings imbalance and destroys every area of your life. This is reordering your life in a way that makes you excel holistically. There are many people who, in a bid to show that they love Jesus Christ, they become so fanatic in an imbalanced way that their life overall looks miserable. It is not an attractive template of a witness. Can I tell you, you will never give him all and become a nonentity. He will reorder your life and make sure the other things you have left for him will return to you with honor and with dignity. My life is a testimony.

God with us. Hallelujah. Listen, beloved people, I brought you this message from the throne. There are many testimonies you desire in your life, like the testimony of a celebrity, nothing wrong with it. The testimony of an entrepreneur who started from nothing and became the greatest voice within his territory. Noble testimony. The testimony of a great and responsible father. Noble testimony. The testimony of a diligent person who pushed through all the limitations to become great. Noble testimony. The testimony of one who fought his way from idolatry to encounter Jesus. Noble testimony. But tonight's teaching is a call to embrace the noblest testimony that anyone can have. It is called the testimony of Enoch. And Enoch, the seventh man from creation, from Adam, walked with God, and he had this testimony, Hebrews 11 and verse 5, that he pleased God. That's it. As busy as we are, if all that we are doing is not pleasing God, I assure you we are wasting our time and wasting the gift of time God gave us. You notice I've been singing a particular song. I will sing it one more time again. Please allow me to sing it. Worship team, you listen to me. This one is a message, not a special number. As I sing it, I want you to listen.

We are going to pray. But without wasting time, let me make the altar call right away. Right away. I don't know what else to tell you. If you are here and on hearing everything I have said, you know that you need Jesus, whether in the main auditorium, all the overflows outside, following online. There's no point cajoling and playing with your psychology. This is an issue of life and death. There has to be somebody here saying, I covet the testimony of Enoch. That I have searched and searched all the earth, searched and searched

Please, if you are coming, I write you to run like there's fire on the mountain. Come and stand before Jesus. Finally, I found the key to peace. I found the key to grace. Whether you are a man of God, whether you are a businessman, it does not matter. Come to Jesus. He's calling you. Apostle, I remember giving my life to Jesus, but things have gone haywire. Can I come? Please join them. Join them quickly.

Listen, let me tell you the truth. An altar call. You see, an altar is a place of transference and exchange. An altar is also a place of authorization. So when you come to the altar, you are coming to the place where your weaknesses and your limitations are exchanged for His strength. He says, let us therefore come boldly, boldly to the throne of grace. Please, if you are coming, rush. I'm about to pray now. You cannot imagine how it gladdens my heart when I see people run to Jesus. It is not because I'm a preacher. Believe me. This pleases the Father. And Enoch walked with God. If Enoch were a preacher in our days, he would cry like John the Baptist in the wilderness. Prepare ye the way of the Lord. Enoch has been translated, but God has kept some of us, me and you, to continue that ministry.

Please lift your right hand high above your head. Unashamedly, you are standing before the lover of your soul. Men can condemn you, men can talk about you, but here you are in the presence of one who loved you and gave himself for you. I don't care what you have done or not done. I don't care what has worked or not worked. When you come to Jesus, you come as you are, and then you trust his saving power. Please say this after me, loud and clear from the depth of your heart. You are talking to Jesus who is in our midst here. Those outside, all the overflows, please make sure you pray this from the depth of your heart. And for someone who might be watching by way of television or internet, and you may be in your room, your office, you're sitting on your sofa, and you are saying, can Jesus meet me at that point? Yes, sir. Where can we hide from his presence? So as I lead God's people to pray, make sure you pray and let it be from the depth of your heart. Lift your right hand high above your head as a sign of surrender. Say after me, Lord Jesus, tonight I have heard your word. I desire to love you. I desire to walk with you. And I desire to please you. Right now, I repent of my sins. And I confess that Jesus is my Savior, the one who died for me. Jesus is my Lord, and Jesus is my King. I declare that the power of sin, of Satan, of hell, and of the grave is broken over my life. From tonight, I declare that I am a child of God, washed by the blood of the Lamb. I declare that I go forward ever and backward never, in Jesus' name. Keep your hands lifted and I pray for you. Father, thank you. It is always a joy to watch people come before the cross. And Lord, you have drawn these ones, even by your spirit. I declare by the authority of scripture that their sins are forgiven. And in the name of Jesus, the power of sin, Satan, hell, and the grave is broken over your life. From tonight, you walk in the newness of life. I call you the righteousness of God in Christ Jesus. You go forward ever and backward never. For in Jesus' name we pray. For in Jesus' name we pray. Amen and amen. Now very quickly, let me encourage you, please. I'd like you to move to my right. There are counselors waving their hands to lovingly receive you, have a word for you, and then you quickly return back to your seats. Let's honor them as they go very quickly. Let's honor them as they go. Hallelujah. Is that the best you can do, Koinonia?

Hallelujah. Please rise up on your feet and let's pray. We always end our teaching sessions with a moment and a time of prayer. Hallelujah. We have just two or three prayer points tonight and then we're done for this service. Prayer point number one. Take over. Take over. I have come to the end of myself.

Father, I lay aside every weight and the sin that does easily beset me, and I run with perseverance the race that is set before me, looking unto Jesus, the author and the finisher of my faith, who for the joy that was set before him endured the cross and despised the shame. Please lift your voice and pray. Father, everything that has stolen your place in my life, let there be that reordering. Be exalted, be lifted above fame, above ministry, above my pursuit for resources. Someone is praying. Be lifted. I exalt you. Someone is praying. I came to church tonight and I have been taught that there is a nobler pursuit to walk with God and to please God, captured in the testimony of Enoch. I desire to walk with you. I desire to love you. I desire to serve you. Is someone praying? I lay aside every weight, the sin that doth easily beset me, inside, outside. Are you praying?

Hallelujah. Hallelujah. When Isaiah saw the Lord, he was broken. And even though he was a great prophet, he cried. And he said, woe is me, I am undone. I am a man of unclean lips. And I live among a people of unclean lips.

That was Isaiah's prayer. Prayer point number two. Lord, whatever it takes to walk with you throughout my lifetime, make it available for me. The engracing. Someone pray. Please help those under the anointing. Someone pray. Whatever it will take. The resources. The consecration. The passion. The drive. The discipline. I obtain in the name of Jesus Christ. I obtain in the name of Jesus. Hallelujah. Final prayer point. Hebrews 11 and verse 5. One of the patriarchs that the Bible says we should follow. He was translated so that he would not see death. And was not found because God had translated him. For before his translation, he had this testimony that he pleased God. Someone pray, let my life capture the testimony of Enoch, that I am a father pleaser. I am a God pleaser, not just a God chaser, not just a God worshiper. I am a God pleaser, that my entire life will be a witness. Someone pray, my life will be a beacon of light, even in this dark world. A light in business, a light in ministry, a light to the nations, that Gentiles will come to my light, and even their kings to the brightness of my rising. Someone pray, whatever it takes to be a God pleaser, prosperity, health, influence, grace, speed, restoration, testimonies, whatever it would take for my life to please the Father, results I obtain in the name of Jesus. Hallelujah. Must I go an empty handed?

We used to sing these hymns in the seminary. It didn't make sense to us those days. The hymn was too long. We wanted them to cut the stanza first and last so we'll go and eat. But now we can discern the richness that is in that to bring joy. That you will stand before Jesus, haven't spent your life, and you will watch many people around you, pastor, you will watch many people, businessman,

there was a ministry sent from God. The name was Koinonia. The same came to bear witness of the light, not to build empires, not to exalt a man in the name of Geo or president or whatever it is, sent from God to spend our life. Let me remind you, whether you like it or not, someday I will keep saying it till it enters your spirit. This life will be wrapped up and rolled like a curtain, whether we like it or not. It says, teach us to number our days, that we may apply our hearts to wisdom. For some of you, God is calling you to fade away a life of foolishness and time wastage. It's time to begin to walk circumspect as wise and not as unwise, redeeming the time, because in truth the days are evil. May it be that when he comes, or when we meet him, that we will truly, truly stand tall and proud. Not just that we gave our lives to him, but we spent our lives being witnesses. Till he returns or calls me home, here in the love of Christ. One more time.

0: I release grace upon you to love the Lord. May you desire him from the depth of my heart. The Lord who has shown me mercy and helped me to know him and love him. May that passion rest upon you. The grace to love him beyond any material thing in this life. Receive that grace right now. The grace to walk with him. Receive that grace. The grace to live for him. Receive that grace. The grace to be an effective witness. Receive that grace. The grace to please him. Receive that grace. For in the name of Jesus Christ, we pray. Give Jesus a big hand clap. Give him a big hand clap. Glory to Jesus. Hallelujah. Thank you for your patience.
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We are reaching you live from Wells Broadcasting House along Alaafin Avenue, Oluyole Estate, Ibadan. I am Ayo Emmanuel with your first the headlines. President Tinubu FBI opposed Greenspan discovery bid in the United States. Atiku demands answers as Nigeria's debt hits 166.79 trillion naira. Gunmen kill 17 in South Africa bar shooting. And in the United States, Donald Trump rejects Iran proposal for deal to reopen Hormuz. In the world of sports, Super Eagles head coach Ikpeba loud Nwabali heroics after Nigeria win. Those are the headlines. Now the news in detail.

Let's begin in Nigeria, where the president's legal advisers and the United States government has urged a federal court in Washington, D.C. to reject moves by Aaron Greenspan to expand discovery in his Freedom of Information Act case. President Tinubu's lawyers, acting for him as an intervener, argued that Greenspan is attempting to use the federal discovery process to investigate private individuals and organizations over alleged denial of service attacks on his Plainsight website. According to reports, they formed the United States District Court for the District of Columbia that such discovery is outside the limited scope of a Freedom of Information Act action and amounted to speculation investigation into activities by third parties. The legal advisers argued that Greenspan had failed to discover and establish that a proposed discovery was relevant to the issues before the court. The federal government and the United Nations High Commissioner for Refugees are working on a plan to attract $10 billion in private investment over the next 5 years to communities affected by displacement and insecurity across Nigeria. Reports disclosed that the proposed Leadership Alliance for Enterprise, Acceleration and Prosperity, LEAP, will focus on 10 states with the aim of using private

and government support to create jobs, rebuild livelihoods and strengthen local economies. The Minister of Budget and Economic Planning, Senator Abubakar Atiku Bagudu, explained that the federal government is ready to work with the organization, the private sector and the development partners to develop the initiative and create sustainable economic opportunities for displaced people and the communities hosting them. Bagudu disclosed the information yesterday during a meeting with the UNHCR delegation led by its representative in Nigeria, Arjun Jain, on the proposed LEAP initiative. The minister said government intervention would be necessary to make investment in communities where insecurity, poor infrastructure and other risks make it difficult for businesses to operate. Bagudu also proposed the use of the National Credit Guarantee Agency, an insurance arrangement to help reduce the risk associated with investing in vulnerable communities. The former Vice President Atiku Abubakar and the presidential candidate of the Africa Democratic Congress, ADC, has demanded a full reconciliation of Nigeria's public debt, including new borrowings, treasury bills and controversial charges contained in the latest external debt service records as the country's debt stock climbed to 166.79 trillion naira. Atiku also demanded an apology from the President of Nigeria, President Bola Tinubu's administration, over the hardship Nigerians have experienced since the removal of petrol subsidy and other economic reforms introduced in 2023. The demands were contained in a press statement issued yesterday by the Director of Strategic Communications of the African Democratic Congress Presidential Campaign Council, Frank Shwahibu. The intervention followed the latest data from the Debt Management Office. The presidential candidate of the ADC contrasted the latest figure with the 49.85 trillion naira public debt recorded in March 2023 before the Tinubu administration assumed office. He, however, called for a breakdown showing how much of the current debt represented inherited obligations, the naira impact of the exchange rate movement on foreign debt, and genuinely new borrowings since May 2023. Eight gunmen armed with assault rifles killed 17 people and wounded 15 others at the bar west of Johannesburg in the latest mass shooting in the crime-weary country. The police reported today that the hitmen allegedly searched some patrons and took their cell phones before fleeing the scene in two unidentified motor vehicles. The incident occurred late yesterday. The local authority revealed that the victims included 13 males and 4 females. The motive of the shooting was still unknown. The police added that the suspect destroyed 2 vehicles before fleeing. In a separate shooting at an entertainment venue in a township outside Cape Town early today, gunmen killed 10 people and wounded 11 more. The country of about 62 million people has one of the world's highest murder rates, with about 60 people killed each day. And now to the United States of America. The President Donald Trump yesterday rejected a truce deal proposed by Iran that Tehran said could have reopened the Strait of Hormuz shipping within a week. The Iran president, who was on his way back to Tehran after attending the United Nations General Assembly in New York, informed newsmen that a proposal had been developed in coordination with Supreme Leader Mojtaba Kahamania. According to the foreign minister, Abbas Araghchi, who met earlier in the week with the United States President's envoy, Steve Witkoff, Iran's plan calls for a cessation of all hostilities in the Middle East, including in Lebanon. However, within hours of his comment, journalists reported that Donald Trump was skeptical that Tehran would meet his demand to renew the United States bombing campaign. A flood emergency disaster has been declared across Bangkok after more than 300
millimeters of rain fell

Since Thursday, living roads in the Thai capital submerged. Bangkok Metropolitan Authority today said the rains have subsided, but canal waters level remain high. The city's governor, Chatchat Stipunt, warned that the flooding is not yet over. Stipunt urged residents to stay indoor, and those living close to the city's network of canals have been advised to move their belongings to upper floors. The Thai Meteorological Service has forecast more heavy rain through the week, though the area of low pressure causing the downpour of recent days is expected to move towards the central Thailand. And finally, in sports, Super Eagles head coach Eric Shell and the former Footballer of the Year Victor Ikpeba praised Stanley Nwabali for making a critical save in Nigeria's 2-1 comeback victory over Madagascar in the 2027 Africa Cup of Nations qualifiers over the weekend. Nwabali produced an important 1-on-1 save to deny Madagascar captain Rien early in the second half, keeping Nigeria in the game before Moses completed the comeback with the winning goal. Shell signaled out the cheaper United goalkeeper for his intervention, which came with Madagascar still holding the lead. The coach admitted that Eagles found it difficult to break down Madagascar's deep defensive approach and criticized their technical execution. And that's it on the World News at Noon. Before we end the news, let's take a look at the highlights. President Bola Tinubu's legal advisers and the United States government urged the federal court in Washington, D.C. to reject moves by Aaron Greenspan to expand discovery in his Freedom of Information Act case. Still in Nigeria, the former Vice President Alhaji Atiku Abubakar and the presidential candidate of the ADC demanded the full reconciliation of Nigeria's public debt, including new borrowings, treasury bills, and controversial charges contained in the latest external debt service records, as the country's debt stock climbed to 166.79 trillion naira. Now to the foreign scene, we brought you a report that gunmen armed with assault rifles killed 17 people and wounded 15 others at a bar west of Johannesburg in the latest mass shooting in the crime-weary country. And in America, the President Donald Trump yesterday rejected a truce deal proposed by Iran that Tehran said could have reopened the Strait of Hormuz to shipping within a week. And finally, in sports, Super Eagles head coach Eric Shell and the former African Footballer of the Year Victor Ikpeba praised Stanley Nwabali for making a critical save in Nigeria's 2-1 comeback victory over Madagascar in their 2027 Africa Cup of Nations qualifiers by the weekend.

Bulletin was compiled and edited by Kemisola Williams. 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I am Ayor Emmanuel Ojo. Thank you for listening to the News at 12. Good afternoon and God bless you.

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0: 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The Pine Folk said, the live sign next in documents.
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1: 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Joining Venerable J.O.B. Kehinde on the program, Capstone Capsule, is a well-known teacher of the world, Reverend Professor Adetokunbo Ilesomi. 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So, tune in every Sunday at 1:30 p.m. to 2 p.m. for life-transforming, repositioning, and restoring messages on the program, Capstone Capsule, with Venerable J.O.B. 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
2: A pe ni oro fun ayeye ominira orilede Nigeria.
0: Because October 1 of every year will mark the independence of Nigeria as a nation.
2: Nitori pe ojo kini osu kewa gbogbo odun la ma se ayeye ominira orilede Nigeria.
0: The one we are doing right away this Sunday is the 66th independence anniversary of Federal Republic of Nigeria.
2: Eyi ti a se ni ose yi ti a si fi oni sapere si oloje ikerindini adorin odun fun orilede Nigeria.
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0: Dear listener, I want to ask you a simple question. Are you a righteous citizen or a corrupt citizen of this country? Are you receiving your wages or your reward of what you are doing, your contribution towards the success or downfall of this country? Today's message is the wages of corruption, the reward of corruption. Remember one of the sayings of the Lord Jesus Christ himself in Luke chapter 10, verse 4. The laborer deserves his wages. The truth of the matter is that we all deserve our wages as laborers and as citizens of our country. What type of laborer are you? There are two types of laborers in the world. One, there is the laborer of corruption who serves the interest of Mammon or the devil, the master of corruption. And two, there is the laborer of righteousness who serves the one and only living God, the Lord of righteousness. Now, the question again, what type of laborer are you? Whoever you are, from the president to the governor to the assembly members, whether at federal and state levels, to the bishop, to the imam, to other leaders, and to you, our dear listener. The master of corruption has his wages for his corrupt laborers. Are you corrupt or you are righteous? The Lord of righteousness has his own wages for the workers of his vineyard. There is no middle class and there is no freelance or neutral laborer, as the word of the Lord makes it clear to us that no one can serve two masters. Matthew chapter 6 verse 24 says, no one can serve two masters. Either he will hate the one and love the other, or he will be devoted to the one and despise the other. You cannot serve both God and Mammon. End of quote. You cannot serve both God and Mammon. You can only labor for one master. The choice is only one and it is inescapable. The day would come, and it must come, when everyone would know the type of laborer that you are. Our wages, either the wages of corruption or the wages of righteousness, are being paid. That is why I ask you, are you receiving your wages? For me, I say yes, because by the grace of God, I receive the wages of righteousness placed on me by Jesus Christ. Dear listener, the wages of corruption shall be under three subheadings. One, the meaning of corruption. The Bible presents to us the word corruption as sin. The Bible says the wages of sin is death. Romans 3:23. Corruption is evil. No individual can make any meaningful progress in life if he lives or if she lives a corrupt life. No nation, no society can make any meaningful progress in life if that nation or society is enclosed, involved, or enmeshed in corruption. This is why the ongoing war against banditry in Nigeria, in our country, should be a battle of the old church, other religious bodies, all godly persons, and all laborers of righteousness. Remember, Darius in the Bible was not a Jew, but God used him to make his plan to come to pass in the life of the nation of Israel. God can use you to stop corruption in our land. The time has come for us to wage total war against corruption. We cannot continue in corruption, rejection of true life. Corruption is rejecting of true life. Corruption is inauthentic lifestyle. Corruption is a borrowed life. Corruption is a stolen life. There are people in our homes, offices, communities, and the nation who are living stolen life. Sometimes, when I go to a function, I see people putting on expensive dress. I usually shake my head and say, "Lord, have mercy." They think they can deceive others by the quality of the dress they put on. Corruption cannot be covered by the quality of garment you put on. Corruption cannot be hidden, dear listener. Corruption is defined in the Bible as pollution of the heart, pollution of the mind, pollution of the body, and pollution of the soul. Corruption is defined in the Bible as infidelity, unfaithfulness, and application of natural desires. Corruption in the Bible is defined in the Bible as unholiness. Are you holy? Corruption is rebellion against God and society. Corruption is defined in the Bible as deception. Corruption is insane. A man knows that he can only sleep on one bed and in one house at a time, but he goes on to build mansions and edifices in major cities of the world. This is an act of madness. Corruption is act of pure madness. Don't worry. Our Ofin Matote, EFCC, is coming after you. ICPC is coming after you. You that corrupt person, whether you are a leader or you are a follower. You are given an opportunity to lead the people, and you fraudulently used the opportunity to amass wealth and opened so many bank accounts which you may not have access to. What a malady. Maybe you are 70 years old or 80 or even 35. You are stealing millions or billions of naira as a local government chairman, councillor, or member, House of Representatives, member, or even senator, or governor, or president, or bishop, or imam, whoever you are. It is an act of insanity. Corruption is a spiritual disease. Corruption is a moral cancer. Only cancer, only anu jejere when you are corrupt. Corruption is idolatry. Corruption is unbelief. Corruption is an act of wickedness. Corruption is demonic. You have to be possessed. You can see why corrupt people are suffering. I think the time has come for them to get their wages. Àwọn kan yóò lọ sí ẹ̀wọ̀n, correction center. 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Repent today. Corruption is disability. Corruption is an act of disability, and corruption will send some to the wheelchair. Yes, it's happening. It will still happen if you do not repent of that corrupt practices. Corruption is mental dislocation. When you are in a state of where you can no longer recognize the integrity of your own life, the integrity of your wife or your husband, the integrity of your family, the integrity of your community, and the name of Jesus in your own life, then you are certainly mentally dislocated. You might have PhD, many of them. You might be an acute businessman. But if you are corrupt, you are mentally dislocated. Corruption is disobedience. Corruption is lawlessness. See our roads. See how drivers, Okada riders, Marwa riders are being lawless. Corruption is faithlessness. Corruption is an impious act. Corruption is an act of instability. Corruption is a mark of moral distortion. Corruption is counterfeit of lifestyle. You are living a counterfeit lifestyle if you are corrupt. Corruption is bondage. Corruption is contaminated. Contamination. You are contaminated when you are corrupt. Number two, corruption is destructive in nature. It destroys both the corrupt person and the family and the society or community. For many years, corruption has destroyed Nigeria. Time is up. Corruption has destroyed Africa. Corruption has corrupted so many places on this planet Earth. I'm told that in Rehoboth is a place in Jerusalem, outskirts of Jerusalem. The place was simply a desert, but was transformed into a paradise. That is in Israel. After they had taken away the rocks and stones there, the place was turned into a serious vegetation. That's exactly what you are doing in our own hills. That is Wells Radio in Oluyole State, Ibadan, Nigeria. What you are saying is that you can be transformed. Today, you see oranges, bananas, and other fruits coming out of that place to other parts of the world. If you heed the message of this afternoon, of this day, on this Independence Anniversary message, your life will be transformed and you become a better person. I know that God did not give us a desert, but a paradise. Yet, we live in poverty because of corruption. Let any seed fall from your hand and it will germinate anywhere you are in Nigeria. Grow and bear fruit, but here we are, importing fruits of all kinds from different parts of the world. It's unfortunate. Funny enough, those countries that are producing these fruits don't have what you have. Number two, corruption is divisive in nature. We are so divided because of corruption. I'm a Yoruba man, I'm a Igbo man, I'm a Fulani man, I'm a Ibobio man. Or one thing. Corruption is deadly in nature. It separates us from one another and from the spirit of the living God. Corruption is demonic in nature. It makes one crazy. It turns your brain upside down. You live in shadow. Corruption is infectious. It affects people here and there, those around you. When you steal so much and die, you create problems for your children and other members of your family, which degenerate into serious quarrel. Some will take themselves to court because of what you have amassed ungodly. Some of your children will even escape out of the country because they cannot face the war created by your ill-gotten health. It's happening, though. People of God, do something about that corruption that is troubling your life. Corruption is detestable in nature. Corruption is detectable. It will come out. Corruption is punishable in nature. Some of us know what is happening as regards what our government is doing to curb corruption. God cannot be deceived by shallow humility. Neither can he be deceived by any level of intellectual arrogance or by any individual or group. Corruption is dangerous in nature. It is capable of destroying the practitioner. Corruption will destroy you. Sin is keep me and I kill you. If you keep corruption in your life, it will corrupt you until you are killed. Corruption is perishable. Corruption is replicable. God can replace it with righteousness. Wages of corruption or reward of corruption. Spiritual blindness. Remember that there are two types of laborers. Laborers of corruption, are you? And laborers of righteousness, are you? Satan rewards those who labor for him. And one of their wages is spiritual blindness. Number two is death. Both spiritual, physical, and moral. When a man dies morally, he can no longer recognize the difference between right and wrong. Number three, punishment. Both divine and human, both now and hereafter, but here is the most interesting aspect, as found in Psalm 14. Satan, being the devil in charge of counterfeit spirits, gives 14 spirits of wages to the corrupt. They are spirit of fear, spirit of foolishness, spirit of depravity, the spirit of evil. Are you evil? The spirit of stubbornness. Are you stubborn? The spirit of wickedness. Do you know that they even kill their own driver? Anyone who is corrupt. Who may want to disclose their secret? They do sacrifice some of their aides for cover up and make more money. Is that you, Mr. Politician? Mr. Religious Man? Mr. Pastor? Mr. Imam? It is the spirit of wickedness which Satan gives to them as a reward. He also gave them the spirit of violence. They are violent. The spirit of insecurity. Many people are not secure today. Nothing is pushing them, but they will be running. The spirit of greed. Somebody said, greed is when you have something, keep it. When you keep it, can it. When you can it, sit on the can. That is greed. You cannot spend all the money in Nigeria or your country. The spirit of lying. You are a liar because of corruption. The spirit of depression. They are always depressed They try to put an earthly show of comfortability. They are depressed in their inner heart. E kan won pe won gbadun ni pe won so nla. Won gbadun ninu won. Wahala n benu aye won. When you are corrupt, oni arun jejere. Spiritual jejere. The spirit of uncertainty. The spirit of restlessness. Ko le si alafia fe yin buburu. A corrupt person is restless. You can involve in avoiding corruption in your life. Be conscious of your personal identity. Henceforth, remember I said, this is a independence message. 66 independence message. Corruption has eaten into the fabrics of nearly everybody in this country. In your own country of origin. Always ask yourself, who am I? Who are you? The Lord will keep watch over you in the mighty name of Jesus Christ.
3: Amen.
0: Be conscious of your faith in God. Do you have faith in God? Be conscious of your prayer life. Are you a prayerful person? Oju ki ti aladura. Ara ki ni aladura. Aladura ki damu. If you pray in the name of Jesus Christ, your problem is being solved. And it's very, very close. Be conscious of your worship experience. Be conscious of your hope for eternal life. I want to take a serious stand today. That should be the challenge, or the challenge we are throwing at you. I am arguing, I'm urging you to ask yourself, what type of liberal are you? What type of liberal am I? What type of citizen are you? What type of citizen am I? Laborers of corruption or laborers of righteousness? Which one are you doing? If your desire is to be a laborer of righteousness, stay. Say this after me. Today is the day of my salvation from corruption. Today is the day of repentance. Today is the day of salvation. If you delay, tomorrow may be late. If you delay, tomorrow may be late. If you delay, tomorrow may be late. There is danger if you delay. Today is the day of my salvation from corruption. Now is the time for me to become a new person. I am resolved to keep away from any form of corruption. I am resolved to be an instrument of God in fighting corruption at all levels. So help me God. God will help you in the mighty name of Jesus Christ.
3: Amen.
0: Now, the ministers of the gospel in the house, they will pray for all of us. Everybody. Evangelist Shegu Taiwo will start off.
2: Nigeria is for Jesus.
0: Amen.
2: Nigeria is for God.
0: Amen.
2: Nigeria is for Jesus. Nigeria is for God. Let us sing. Let us shout, Satan must be banned. Nigeria is for Jesus. Nigeria is for God. Nigeria, we declare you are for Jesus in the mighty name of Jesus.
3: Amen.
2: Psalm 122 verse 7 says, peace be within thy walls.
0: Amen.
2: Nigeria, from today, we decree peace.
3: Amen.
2: To be within thy walls in the mighty name of
3: Amen.
2: Jesus.
3: Amen.
2: Nigeria, from today, we decree peace. To be within thy walls in the mighty name of Jesus.
0: Amen.
2: Psalm 46 verse 7 says, The Lord of hosts is within us. Amen. Verse 9 says, he maketh war to cease unto the end of the heart. Father, we pray in this country, Nigeria, let there be an end to wars in the mighty name of Jesus.
3: Amen.
2: Amen. In the mighty name of Jesus.
0: Amen.
2: We pray you bring an end to wars in the mighty name of Jesus.
0: Amen.
2: You break every, you cut it to pieces, every spear in the mighty name of Jesus.
0: Amen.
2: You burn the chariot of fire in pieces in the mighty name of Jesus.
0: Amen.
2: Nigeria, receive your peace in Jesus' name.
0: Amen.
3: Heavenly Father, we thank you so much. We appreciate you over our country, Nigeria. Thank you for your faithfulness over this nation. We return all the glory back to you, O Lord. We say be thou exalted in the name of Jesus.
2: Amen.
3: Almighty and ever living God, according to your word in 2 Corinthians chapter 7 verse 14, that says that if my people which are called by my name shall humble themselves and pray and seek my face and turn from their wicked ways, then will I hear from heaven, will I forgive them their sin, and will heal their land. Father, we speak, O Lord, concerning our nation, Nigeria, that Lord Jehovah, your mercy will speak for this nation in the name of Jesus.
2: Amen.
3: Father, heal Nigeria from every form of disease, of corruption, in the mighty name of
2: Amen.
3: Jesus. Isaiah 61 says, arise and shine, for your light has come, and the glory of the Lord is risen upon you. Lord, let your light shine upon Nigeria.
2: Amen.
3: Every dark areas, O Lord, illuminate your light in the name of Jesus.
2: Amen.
3: Thank you, everlasting Father.
0: Thank you, Lord.
3: For in Jesus' mighty name we pray.
2: Amen.
0: We sing our national anthem together. Now

0: the peace of God, which passes all understanding, keep our hearts and minds in the knowledge and love of God and of His Son, Jesus Christ our Lord, and the blessing of God Almighty, Father, Son, and Holy Spirit, be amongst us and be with us now and until Jesus comes.
1: Amen.
0: Until next week, when we meet with you again, stay focused. Nigeria is blessed in Jesus' name.
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0: Praise the Lord. Hallelujah. What a joy. What a privilege. Wherever you are listening or watching us from, you are welcome to Hope and Restoration Hour. This is Wells Radio 89.3 FM. And to everyone watching us live on Facebook, we see you there. We celebrate you and we welcome you in Jesus' name. Give us a shout if you are there. If you hear me, say hallelujah wherever you are. Tell somebody to tell somebody else. Call somebody, message somebody. Share the broadcast. Tag your friend. Bring your family along, because somebody needs to hear what God is about to do today. God has prepared something for us today. God is going to do us good. Maybe you are discouraged. There's hope. Maybe you are weary. There's strength. Maybe you are confused. There's going to be direction. Maybe you came believing for restoration. Stay connected. Today we are trusting God for hope, for healing, for encouragement, for prayer and restoration. The Lord bless you as you listen. In Jesus' name.
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0: Joining us, the Lord will bless you in Jesus' name. On behalf of our host, Evangelist Mrs. Lillian Badimosi, we are saying happy day to every one of us. Let us call someone to tell someone and tell another person to join us because the Lord will do you good today. It's another episode of Hope and Restoration, and we are looking at the topic, I Will Arise. I Will Arise. And we are taking our text from the scriptures from the book of Luke chapter 15 and verse 18. Luke chapter 15 verse 18, it says, I will arise and go to my father. But for fuller explanation, we want to take some preceding verses. Let's just quickly look at the chapter 15 of the book of Luke, where we get where we are looking at our topic from today. We are particular about verse 18 by the grace of God, but we want us to read something, some preceding verses, so that we can understand what the Lord has brought even to us today. Let's start from. Is a proverb, is a parable of Jesus. Let me put it that way. Is a parable of Jesus to his disciples, to us, even in our days today. And I want to believe that the Lord will minister to us. We are saying, I will arise. Arise to do what? I will arise from where? Aha. So we want to see. The Bible says in the book of Luke chapter 15 from verse 4. Okay, let's take it from verse 3. The Bible says, and he, Jesus is the he we are referring to here, spake this parable unto them, saying, what man of you have 100 sheep? If he lose one of them, doth not leave the 99 in the wilderness and go after that which is lost until he find it? And when he had found it, he laid it on his shoulders, rejoicing. And when he come home, he called together his friends and neighbors, saying unto them, rejoice with me, for I am found my sheep, which was lost. I say unto you that likewise joy shall be in heaven over one sinner that repented, not more than over 99 just persons, which need no repentance. Either what woman having 10 pieces of silver, if she lose one piece, doth not light a candle and sweep the house and seek diligently till she find it. And when she have found it, she calleth her friends and her neighbors together, saying, rejoice with me, for I have found the piece which I had lost. Likewise, I say unto you, there is joy in the presence of the angels of God over us one sinner that repenteth. And he said, a certain man had two sons, and the younger of them said to his father, Father, give me the portion of good that falleth to me. And he divided unto them his living. And not many days after, the younger son gathered all together, and took his journey into a far country, and there wasted his substance with riotous living. And when he had spent all, there arose a mighty famine in that land, and he began to be in want. And he went and joined himself to a citizen of that country, and he sent him into his field to feed swine. And he would fain have filled his belly with the husk of the swine did eat, and no man gave unto him. And when he came to himself, he said, how many hired servants of my father's have bread enough and to spare, and I perish with hunger. I will arise and go to my father, and will say unto him, Father, I have sinned against heaven and before thee, and am no more worthy to be called thy son. Make me as one of thy hired servants. We are going to stop then verse 19 and begin our discussions from there. The topic before us today is, I will arise and go to my father. So I would like Pastor Barrister Atama to start the ministration, explanation of what I will arise mean, and thereafter we'll go from there. Thank you so much, sir.
1: Praise the Lord.
0: Hallelujah.
1: The topic it's loaded and it speaks expressly.

0: it talks about one decision. And life, basically, what a man be, every man is a product of his decision. Mm. Our decisions determines our destinies. I remember a man of God said something. He said, if you sow a thought, you will reap an action. If you sow an action, you reap a character. If you sow a character, you reap a destiny. And so, this young man, we know the story. Against wise counsels, against what was right, moral and just, he took a decision by himself, left the cover, the protection, the comfort, all that was available to him in his father's house, gathered all, collected what those things were due to him, but they were not time for him to begin to enjoy those things. He left, went elsewhere, and the Bible says he squandered everything. How long he squandered those resources, the Bible did not give an account of the length of time he spent there. But the thing is that, and then after that, he began to suffer. It was that suffering, in the midst of it, he came back to his senses and he said, look, I have had enough here. My life is in shambles. Things are in disarray. Things are not going the way they should be. I am out of God's purpose for my life. They say, God, in this context, say, I am out of my father's purposes and plans for my life. The only place I can get security, comfort, provision, and enjoy the resources due me is to go back to my father. Yes, now the word that will arise shows you that at that point, that person was down. And today there are people who are down in down with or in different things. Down with or in immorality, down in lack, down in suffering, down in confusion, down in moral bankruptcy, down in drug or with drug addiction, and certain things. The young man was there, but he said, I will arise. He may have rejected wise counsels before now, but the current realities brought him to a point of sober reflection. And he said, I will arise. And so he made a decision. Like every man is a product of decision. The difference between two individuals is decision they made or rejected. And so, decision made or counsels refused to be taken. But it came to this point and he said, look, I am rising. I can't continue in this. I have been here. I have suffered. I have lampooned here enough. I have missed so much. I will arise. And I want to tell everyone listening today and who may listen subsequently that where you are now is not as important as where you should be. Where you should be is more important than where you are. And it's this realization, this waking of our consciousness that will bring about changes in our lives. It does not matter how deep you have gone. It does not matter how far you may have traveled erroneously. See, if you are traveling on a road and you missed your way, as long as you don't take the right road, you will continue in error progressively. And every wrong decision, every wrong direction, take you farther from your destination. And so this young man came to that realization and he now said, I will arise. I will arise from this state that I've put myself. He brought that problem upon himself via unwise decisions. He now said, look, I will arise. Now, let me say this before I pause. That it may not be the first time thoughts of returning to the Father came to his mind. He probably before then had no willpower to make the right decision. He probably before then rejected because he must have thought, if I go back, how will my father receive me? What will people say about me? They will make a jest of me. Let me continue here. Things will change. Maybe even the way he was. People must have promised him, just enjoy, just don't worry, things will soon change. And he continued in error. He continued in suffering. He continued a prince now walking on foot. It was an unfortunate situation he brought upon himself. But that day he said, now I will arise. And what did he do? He rose. The thin line between what we should be and where we are is a decision. A decision. We are created for a purpose. And anything that is not in line with God's purposes for our lives will drag us down and draw us farther from God. So today, if you are listening or watching, you may need to take that decision today. That will put you on the right track to divine destiny, to divine appointment, to your divine ordination or mandate. The Lord help us in Jesus' name.
1: Amen.
0: I will arise, a personal decision. It does not matter how others feel about it. It doesn't matter how they perceive or receive it. Because it's about me and my destiny. Hallelujah.
1: Amen. Hallelujah. Thank you so much, Pastor Atama. We appreciate you. I want to quickly welcome our Yoruba listeners. 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So we are saying thank you for joining us once again today. We are talking about I Will Arise, and we trust God that the Holy Spirit will minister to every one of us as we gather together and be blessed by him. Now I will ask Pastor Sir to shed more light on this topic for our listeners. Thank
2: okay.
1: you, sir.
2: Praise God.
1: Hallelujah.
2: Thank you, Barrister Tama, for doing good justice to that. But I want to look at verse 17 of that Luke 15. And it says, and when he came to himself, let me expatiate. Sometimes you can be in a situation for years. Let me say for months, for years, many years. And when people, even outside, will sympathize with you, you will say, I know what I'm doing. You don't see anything bad in it. That reminds me of a story. I heard a story somewhere. You know, somebody was looking at that person from outside. I think the person must have spent a decade or so in a particular situation. And the desire of the person who went to him is that, oh wow, this person is supposed to get better. Let me move the person from this place to another place. From there, he might be able to see the light and get better. That's the thought of the person who wanted to do it. And you know what happened? The person did not, that is the person that they move in question, did not say anything good there. He wanted to remain there. And that reminded me of the scriptures when Jesus saw a blind man. He said, what do you want me to do for you? Not that Jesus didn't know that he was blind. What do you want me to do for you? So, this verse 17 said, when he came to himself, anytime you are in the right path, like Barrister Atama said, until you come to yourself that, come, I am on the right path, I'm on the wrong path, that is the beginning of restoration. Please take note. And when you come to yourself, before a person can come to himself physically, there's often a need to return mentally and spiritually. Because if that does not happen, there's no way you can arise. And that's why the next verse in 18, he says, I will arise when he came to himself. Then verse 18 said, I will now arise and go to my father. Praise be the name of the Lord.
1: Hallelujah.
2: That is the turning point. And like Barisha Tema told us, he said, decision matters. Decision matters. The story we are talking about, you know, all of us when we are in school, we are told, is the story of the prodigal son. You know, when he said that it was not just a wish. It was, my father is this, I wish. No. You will arise. Decision is different from desire. Hallelujah.
1: Amen.
2: It's different from desire. You can desire a better marriage. You can desire a better spiritual life. When you go to a program, you see how people are, you know, maybe they lay hand on the sick. Maybe you hear about somebody praying for 3 hours, 4 hours. Maybe you desire healing in your relationship. Maybe you desire for teenagers or people who are in academics. You desire academic progress. You desire to return to God if you are backsliding. But eventually, what I will say is that there must be that decision to arise. Praise the Lord.
1: Hallelujah.
2: Praise the Lord. It's very important. Apostle Paul said it in Philippians chapter 3, verse 13 to 14. Forgetting those things which are behind and reaching forth unto those things which are before me. Refuse to allow yesterday to imprison your tomorrow. Oh God. Did you hear that?
0: Yes, sir.
2: Did you hear that? Refuse to allow yesterday to imprison your tomorrow. Your past may explain where you are now, like Barisha Tema said, but it does not have to determine where you are going. You cannot be able to change yesterday, but you can do something by the grace of God decision today, by taking a decision today. Praise the Lord.
1: Hallelujah.
2: Praise the Lord.
1: Hallelujah.
2: You know, I love the scriptures. That's in Proverbs 24:16. He said, a just man, imagine that. A just man falleth 7 times. Somebody who is just, he falleth 7 times, but again the Bible says, and riseth up again. Falling is an event. Praise God.
1: Hallelujah.
2: Remaining down is a decision. Remaining, you fall, you remain down, is your own decision. You may have failed in a business. You may have failed in marriage. You may have failed in an examination. You may have failed in a wrong investment. You may have made a wrong relationship choice. But failure does not have to become your identity. Return to God.
1: Amen.
2: Like the prodigal son said. Amen. He said, I will return to my father.
1: Amen.
2: Return to God. Amen. We will continue with this program.
1: Return to God. Thank you so much, Pastor.
2: Yeah.
1: Return to God. Your returning is your decision.
2: Yeah.
1: So let it be sharp. Let it be very obvious that you are making that decision and you are returning. Praise the Lord.
0: Hallelujah.
1: I want to look at this topic from another angle of life. The prodigal son said, I will arise and go. I will arise and go. On Hope and Restoration, we believe so much that we don't live in denial. Whatever we are experiencing, they are real. We only believe that by the time we take the right decisions and we follow the instructions of the Holy Ghost, He will bring restoration, because restoration is sure and it is possible. It is the possibility angle of restoration that we are talking from now. We talk from on Hope and Restoration. The prodigal son, like the preceding verse the pastor ministered from that, and when he came to himself, he said, how many hired servants of my father's have bread enough and to spare, and I perish with hunger. How many? That tells you that there are some potentials of God in you that you have not really seen. You can't really annex. You can't really put to use. You can't maximize. Why? Because you have not come to yourself. Because maybe you are still living in denial. You have not really seen how far you have gone from the right path. you have not really seen how people God have brought people your way to correct you or to make you see things you need to see about yourself. Maybe you have even been, you know, told by your parents or your spouse or by your pastors, your mentors, that you need to work on this weak area, but you are still thinking, no, like Pastor said, I know what I'm doing. Mm. It's your mentality. Mm. I understand. I know. Don't worry. I know what I'm doing. You may need to come to yourself first. Because if you are talking about restoration and you don't see the need for restoration, you don't need the need to drop some attitude. You don't need to see, see the need to talk to yourself. Restoration might not be, it might be slim to get. For instance, if you are a student and you realize that your GPA is weak and is getting weaker every session, every semester, why not talk to yourself? Why not come to yourself first? Because everything is not the devil and everything is not demon. There are every setback at times is not attributed to the devil. It could be laziness. It could be due to your procrastination. It could be due to your fear. You are just afraid. You are afraid of the unknown. You are thinking, oh, I heard people usually fail this course. Am I not going to fail? It could be fear. It could be fear. It could be unbelief in yourself. And you have the potential. So you can imagine the boy said, my father's hired servant. That means there are some, God is a God of justice, but at the same time, he doesn't give grace equally. He gives according to our readiness. There are some people that are not as ready as you are. They have potentials that they are maximizing, and it's making them to look like they know more than you do. No, you are not a failure. The only thing is, you have not talked to yourself. You have not come to yourself. You have not looked inward to see those potentials. And there is restoration of those potentials only if you can talk to yourself that, no, I can do it. Some of you have, especially youth, we are talking to the youth. Some of us, we are like, I can't do it because nobody had done it in my family. No. There is restoration of potentials. There is restoration of gifts. There is restoration of talent in you. If only you can just come to yourself that, no, it's possible somebody might not have done it in my family, but with the grace of God upon my life, if I arise, and listen, the verse we are talking about says, I will arise and go to my father. There are fathers the Lord had given you. There are mentors in your workplace, godly leaders, godly mentors. There are pastors that are ready to listen to you and guide you in the right path. Your parents could be your mentors. You know, those senior colleagues at work, they could be your mentors. The boy said, I will arise after talking to himself, after coming to himself. He said, I will arise and go. Who are you going to? Because the people you go to at the same time, they matter. Look at him. Initially, he went to people that would hire him and he was suffering. Mm-hmm. He couldn't eat with animals mm-hmm. when he went to them. But when he decided to go to his father, he got the right celebration that the talent, the grace of God upon him, deserved. Mm. So who are you going to? If you go to someone and you know that the result of my going to this person is not really, really bringing out the glory of God, the purpose of God in my life, please talk to yourself. Assess yourself. Am I getting, there are some people, they will correct you, they will correct you, and eventually, I'm not talking about people that are correcting you, I'm not saying you should run away from correction, but after going to these people, are you still getting farther from God? Like this boy, when he went to be hired by people that are not his mentor, that are not his father. Do you understand? I'm talking to a youth out there, who are you going to? The people you are going to, are they taking you farther from God or closer to God? That is when you will know maybe you are really, really arising. Don't just arise. It shouldn't be from frying pan to fire. It should be from frying pan, to a better place, to a place of succor, to a place where your potentials will be materialized, where the grace of God upon you will be in the limelight. So please look at him. He says it is after coming to himself that he arose and went to his father. You have pastors there. you have good mentors around you. Just look around. You will see them. And how do you know them? These are people that when they see you, even from in your mess or from your messy situation, they are ready to accept you, correct you, and celebrate you. That is arising and going. But if you arise and go elsewhere where you are not celebrated but you are put down the more, please, check yourself. When you come to yourself, arise and go to the right place. Don't go to where you will walk and you will still find it difficult to know the exact plan of God for your life. We see the Lord helping you in Jesus' name. Amen. We want to quickly appreciate our viewers on Facebook and read their comments. I can see Omolara Iyakom. She's saying, well done. Thank you for greeting us. We appreciate you. Then Dokas Folayon, she's saying, wahoo. Thank you for this powerful and impactful message. Good job. I'm deeply blessed. That blessing will remain for you permanently in the name of Jesus. Amen. Then Mommy Clara Ibigwe, she's saying, good afternoon, great servants of God. Happy Sunday and well done. More unction in Jesus' name. We say a big amen. Thank you so much, Mommy Clara Ibigwe, for joining us today. This is Hope and Restoration coming to you from Wells Radio 89.3 FM, your preferred wholesome radio, the number one family radio station in Oyo State. And we are live on Facebook, Wells Radio 893 FM fan page. Thank you for joining us. Tell someone to tell someone, as you also tell someone to join us today. We are talking about the topic that everybody should run with and see God ministering to us from. I will arise. I will arise. Say to yourself that I will arise. My children will arise. My husband will arise. My wife will arise and do the needful, because restoration is possible. Thank you.
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1: All right, so our Yoruba listeners, from our arawati adarapo mo wa ti e ma appreciate e ka sare so ni Yoruba on ta tin yanana lati kan o na ni wi pe I will arise. 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Return back to people that will get you closer to God. Awon to ma there is a ministration ta gbo ni church leni in fact o da bi pe mo tu sese fe tun aye mi fi fun Jesu ni awon to ma ba e soro ti wa wo pe looto I must just say yes my complete yes to God 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That is what happened to this omo nina kuna. So je ka se kini koju wa wale ka wo funra wa pe in my company with this person that I've gone to, am I closer to God or I'm always troubled relating with the Holy Spirit? Or with my company with this person, am I closer to my destiny because I'm pleasing God? That is what hope and restoration is all about. This boy was later celebrated as if nothing happened. Why? Because he went to his father. He went to his mentor. Awon pastor wa awon olusagun tan wa awon oga wa ni bise ta mo pe ibasepo won pelu Olorun o muna o mudoko. That the people the Lord has put in our lives to move us closer to restoration, because restoration is possible. The Lord bless you. This is hope and restoration once again. Eshete darapo mo wa. All right.
2: Thank you so much. I want to, because some people will say you don't understand hope and restoration team. You don't understand. Some people maybe in the church you have been disappointed, and because of that, you know the God we are saying you should run to. That's the returning to God. You have stopped praying to Him. You have stopped even reading your Bible. You've stopped attending fellowship. You don't want to deal with hypocrites. You became disappointed with people and eventually became disappointed with God. Some people will say there is no God. Today, God is saying, come home.
1: Amen.
2: Come. Sometimes arising, like we are talking, can be breaking of a circle of bitterness against somebody, against God, against whatever. It could be fear, it could be addiction, procrastination, laziness, unforgiveness. You know, it's only in heaven that God will deal with us. Wrong relationship, destructive habits. You know, but you can return to God. Just tell God to work in your heart. He's able to do it. The Bible says in Romans chapter 12 verse 2, it says, be ye transformed by the renewal of your mind. You cannot always change your environment immediately, but you can begin by allowing God to transform your mind. Transformation of the mind. And you can start today. You know, starting is not because you failed. Starting can be that because you have learned something today. Remember not the former things. I bet you, when you return to God, like what we had in the prodigal son, God will open his arms and receive you. Thank you so much.
1: Thank you so much, Pastor. God bless you, sir. Mm-hmm. Yes, Pastor Atama.
3: Praise the Lord.
1: Hallelujah.
3: Yeah, thank God we have discussed this at length. I will look at another thing now. I want to sit with those who are listening, who will be listening. What are the things we must do? Now we found ourselves down. Must we stay down? The answer is no. Now, falling many times could be accidental, but rising must be intentional. No man rises accidentally. So you have to be intentional about leaving the current state. Are you in bitterness? Are you harboring grudges against someone?
2: Yeah.
3: Is it your spouse? It could be your children. It could be parents. It could be neighbors. It could be colleagues, friends, even leaders or followers. But this thing has kept you down for long. Now it is time to get up. And see, it's a tough decision, but we must make it. What is ahead of us is better than whatever we are finding where we are today. So, and how do you know? One thing. Now we must come to understand life's objectives. That we are created for a purpose. And where we are now, does it align with the purpose of God for our lives? The objectives of life must be well understood. You as a person must understand God's purpose for you. Sometimes some of the things we go through in life are designed, maybe intentionally, to take us to fit into God's plan for our life. He has the blueprint of our life. So it's like some of those things to pass. You say, God, why me? People misunderstand me. You know, they don't like me. They don't do this. Your challenges has been maybe is like a kind of a cycle, a roller coaster experience. But intentionally, you must rise. And what do you do? We talked of decision. Now, number two, what are the things we need to do? Haven't understood this. Now, you plan your exit from it. That young man said, when he came to his consciousness, he said, I will arise. When I say, when I arise, where am I going to? I am going to my father. I'm not rising to go to other places that probably could even worsen my situation. Like you said, man, I am going to my father. The father here, rise, go to God. That people around us that God has positioned to be of blessing or help to us. That somebody disappointed you before does not mean all that or everybody will disappoint you.
1: Yes, sir.
3: Planning. It takes planning. Said I will go. And then when I go to my father, what will I say? Maybe where you need to rise, there's maybe I'm seeing a restoration of relationship. You may be the one who is even guilty and saying, oh, I've messed up this relationship. But God, will I go back to this person? He may not accept me. Oh, you have to go back. You may now need somebody to mediate or intervene for you. Who is the person this person will respect? Who are the person that can help this person to grow out of this bitterness? Who are the person that will help the person to come to a point person will accept and embrace you again? And then I must tell you, this man prepared himself. He said, I will say to my father, look, I'm not saying place me where I belong before. At least give me an opportunity to be close.
0: He said, I'm not saying make me a son again. Now let me be as one of the servants. Because this man understood something. Restoration could be instant, but healing will take time. Healing could be instant, but restoration could take time. He may say, I've forgiven you, but don't expect him to just immediately restore you. He said, I will arise, I will go to him. I will say to my father, now I have sinned against God and before you. There are two things. I offended God, and even you too, I know you are hurt. I'm not coming to justify what I did. I'm not coming to make, say, I know it. I don't have to be pretentious about this. It is me. It's not saying it's somebody that counseled me. See, don't go with excuses.
1: Exactly.
0: Don't make excuses. Just go simple with obedience. See yourself. Just go with sincerity. Leave whatever excuses you may have. Because the more we make excuses, we may even aggravate the situation. Father, I'm your son. But now, because of what I have done, don't, not even my status, let me be as a servant. But what did the father do? The Bible says he embraced him. He was prepared for what the father may do. But surprisingly, God has spoken to the father's heart. God worked on the father's heart. That the father immediately restored him, beautified him. Pastor Hughes and I were having a conversation yesterday of about somebody. Said, see, the person will clean you, however dirty you are, she will clean you and even perfume you so you can smell well.
2: Better
0: and fine.
2: Than you were before.
0: Restoring your public image, restoring your public status. That is God for you. We need to just go back to Him. We need to go back to Him. Don't say, because the person may discipline me, I'm not going back. No. If God doesn't discipline us, if our fathers or parents don't discipline us, then Bible says we are bastards. Yes, be ready. If discipline will come out of this, be embrace it. It is for your own good and betterment. I pray that we take steps and actions that will align us to God's original intent and purposes for our lives.
1: Amen.
0: See, it's high time we took that decision. It's high time. It's high time we come out of that addiction. You have been there for too long, friend. You have been broken there for too long. You have been messed up for too long. You have been molested for too long. You have been oppressed for too long. Don't wait. You are not going there younger or better. Your days have been wasted as long as you stay there. There are better things ahead of you, friend. There are better things God wants to do with your life. Better things to come out of your life. Samson said, look, I have had enough. He said, God, now. Samson was down for a long time, but he made the decision. And what did God do? God heard him. God is willing to embrace you. Amen. As long as you are calling upon him.
1: Amen.
0: He said, if any man will come unto me, I will in no wise cast away. Now you have the opportunity.
1: Amen.
0: He wants to decorate and beautify your life. See, God is never empty of resources to decorate you. He's waiting.
1: Amen.
0: His arms are open.
1: Amen.
0: His heart is willing.
1: Amen.
0: The decision is yours to make.
1: Amen.
0: The Lord help us.
1: Amen. Amen. Praise the Lord.
2: Hallelujah.
1: Thank you so much, sirs, Pastor Chooks and Pastor Atama. Thank you so much. I want to believe someone is being blessed at home. When Pastor Atama was talking, I was jotting some things that I think I need to go and work on. Also, arise intentionally. Then the blueprint of our lives is in the hand of the Lord. Then let go and let God. Let go of bitterness. Let go of fear. Let go of grudge. Let go of malice. Let go of anything that is ungodly. And when you let go, you are letting God to come in. The Lord will help us in Jesus' name. There's this song that came to my mind when Barista was talking, and I just want to quickly sing the first stanza. It says, just as I am without one plea, no excuse, just come to God. Come the way you are. He's ever ready with his outstretched arms to accept you.

0: You may join us in that song today and say, Lord, I'm coming to you.
1: Yes, Lord.
2: Come running.
0: Come to Jesus. Come to your Maker. Come to the one that loves you irrespective of your present situation.
1: Amen.
0: Irrespective of your past, you know, life.
1: Amen.
0: Past living.
1: Amen.
0: Dirty experiences.
1: Amen.
0: That composer says, O Lamb of God, I come. Just come to him anyhow. He will accept you by his grace. We want to quickly appreciate some of our colleague people on Facebook that joined us. Mrs. Frances Omagbemi Amavi, she's saying, good afternoon, ministers of God, more anointing in Jesus' name. Thank you so much for your contribution and for praying for us. The Lord bless you, ma. Then she says again that, thank you so much for this great determination message. I'm really blessed. The blessings are permanent in Jesus' name.
1: Mm-hmm.
0: Then Adeyemi Jeanette Titilayo saying, well done, ma. Happy Sunday, ma. Thank you for joining us. Happy Sunday to you too. The Lord bless you. Our blessings are permanent in Jesus' name. So while Pastor,
1: yes,
0: I want to pray. We still have a minute to...
1: Yes, I want to do some prayers.
0: Okay, we can pray before and we'll continue. Yes, sir.
1: Praise God.
0: Hallelujah.
1: I want to thank you for the time you have shared with us. Let us pray. Our Father and our God, we thank you. We pray for everyone listening or viewing on this program today. We have talked about those who are discouraged. Father, let hope arise again.
0: Amen.
1: For the brokenhearted, bring comfort, Lord.
0: Amen.
1: For those who have fallen, give them grace to arise again.
0: Amen.
1: For those who have wandered away, Father, please draw them back.
0: Amen.
1: For those who have experienced failure in one way or the other, give them another opportunity. For those who have lost resources, give them wisdom for restoration.
0: Amen.
1: Because we know that when you, the way you restore people can be of diverse ways. One of them is wisdom. We are praying for wisdom. We're praying for direction for those who have missed their steps. We're praying for strength for those who are weary. For those who are grieving, Lord, please comfort them.
0: Amen.
1: For those who are confused, Lord, let your light shine.
0: Amen.
1: For those who feel forgotten, remind them that you are there.
0: Mm.
1: In the name of Jesus.
0: Amen.
1: Above all, the Bible says in the book of Joel 2:22, he says, I will restore what has been lost.
0: Mm.
1: Father, please restore.
0: Mm.
1: Restore unto every man so that they will know that indeed you are the one that has sent us here to talk about restoration. There's still hope in you in the name of Jesus Christ of Nazareth.
0: Amen.
1: Bring your people, oh God, to a position where you are going to restore them. I'm praying particularly for those that feel, oh God, they are disappointed. Lord, just have mercy.
0: Amen.
1: Lord, please have mercy.
0: Amen.
1: Mm. Your mercy is new every morning. Please have mercy.
0: Amen.
1: In the name of Jesus.
0: Amen.
1: Thank you for hearing us, dear
0: Lord.
1: For in Jesus' name we have prayed.
0: Amen. Amen. Amen. Before we close on today's episode, something just dropped on my mind for parents. Those of us that we have been given the grace. We have the capability to restore people. When people come to you, we are trusting God that the grace to accommodate people, to restore them, the Lord will lavish on us. Like Barista said, I want to believe it's by the leading of the Holy Spirit, that healing may be instant, but restoration is gradual. Am I right, sir?
1: Yeah.
0: Yes. So, for instance, our parents, maybe one of our children or our children listening to this message, and they are touched by the Holy Spirit to do the needful. If they come back to you to apologize or to come to you begging for restoration, please don't let us hesitate. If God in his infinite mercy is still accepting us as we are and restoring us by his grace, please let's open our arms to them. Not that we accept them without correction. We can correct, but let's correct in love. And let's make sure that the grace the Lord has given unto us to put us in that position of restoration, we don't waste it. So when they come to you, maybe at work or at home, your children or in the church, if you are a leader anywhere, or friends, if you are a friend, like Barista said, let's go and let God. If your friend comes to you apologizing for a wrong he had done or she had done, please, let's find it easy. Let's find the grace in our hearts to accept people, because that is what God does every day, is ever restoring people. So if you have the grace, the capability, you are in that office and you can accept, restore, forgive and do the needful, represent God where you are, please. Let's represent God. Let's show people love, the real love the Lord had given unto us to be what we are today. Let's extend it to people. The prodigal son was not disappointed, because the father, the Bible says, maybe we should just read one verse there. The Bible says in verse 20, it says, and he arose and came to his father. But when he saw yet a great way off, his father saw him. Oh, sorry. When he was yet a great way off, his father saw him and had compassion on, and had compassion and ran and fell on his neck and kissed him. The Bible says in that, in Yoruba, oni o si dide o si to baba re lo nkan tan so ni pe ta ba ri boya omo se abomo wa awon omo ta bi ta ro po omo to ti ya nkan to to wu yi mo ti baba be so mo baba e ti 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We receive grace in the name of Jesus. So on behalf of our host, who is not presently here with us, but she's with us in the spirit, evangelist Mrs. Lillian Bademosi, we appreciate you for joining us. Every prayer we've prayed shall be so in the name of Jesus.
1: Amen.
0: And we are saying here that our best years, they are not yet ahead, they are not yet behind us, sorry, they are yet ahead of us. So we say shalom, shalom.

0: Hallelujah. You are who you are. Yes.
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0: 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This is Character Matters, and your regular host, Oluwatoyin Ogedengbe, welcome you back to another exciting, enlightening edition. And we're grateful to God for bringing us back again this week. As we do this again this Sunday, Nigeria is auditing, I would say, an upside down moral reality, you know, as the cries of abducted students and teachers in, you know, the forest, you know, are still going up, pleading to be released. It's over 20 days and close to 30 days. And all we're asking is the mercy of the Lord on all our lives as Nigerians. I'm not here alone this afternoon. I will be introducing my guest after a short break. Please don't go away.
1: Character Matters, building values, shaping lives.

0: 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Welcome back to Character Matters for Nation Building.
1: All right, you're welcome back. It's still Character Matters for Nation Building. I'm your host, Oluwatunyi Ogedengbe from Not Your Nest. And, of course, I said I'm not doing this alone this afternoon. We're talking about people who are held hostage, and then somewhere on the internet, you have a bandit who sits comfortably on TikTok live, distributing millions in ransom money to a cheering digital audience. When infants become hostages and criminals now become online philanthropists, then the safe school is compromised. And you hear, you know, that which has been echoed over the years now, oh, school is a scam. We're saying again, school is not a scam. Education is not a scam. It is not a scam. And you're seeing that this is a wake-up call for us. And a national character is really in a state of cardiac arrest. And we need to speak the truth to ourselves and begin to dig deeper into, you know, the very roots, the foundation, you know, of what we have built over the years. I want to say a very big welcome again to every one of you joining us, listening in across the airwaves on social media platforms. Many thanks again to the CEO, Evangelist Bademosi, the station manager, and of course, Mr. Stephen Wright here, the studio manager. Thank you for all you do. This afternoon, we've had her on the show. She's actually, you know, she's not a stranger anymore to this. She's passionate about what she does. And as a mother, she's an early childhood expert and a curriculum, early childhood educator and curriculum expert, Mrs. Musaduluwa Adioti Adegorite. You're welcome on the show again this afternoon.
2: Thank you so much. Thank you for having me again. I'm happy to be here, but it's just about the situation in the country. You cannot worrisome. Be thoroughly happy. It's so disheartening.
1: I mean, there's just no word to describe what families are feeling. Last week, I was on the show alone, and that was intentional, talking about trauma, talking about, you know, trauma-informed care and how that we all need to be responsive, you know, taking actions in times like this. You know, you can't imagine the trauma that those who've been held hostage, you can't imagine the kind of trauma they're going through and their families. Mm-hmm. And then, you know, and of course everyone around too, you know, who feels the pinch of this in one way or another. So what we're saying now is, I know there's a need for us to go back to discussions around

0: the Safe School. We've had about the Safe School initiatives because, you know, looking at some reports that we've had since 2014, if I may just read out a few of them, you know, since we've had the abduction of Chibok girls in 2014, you know, there have been several others. I tried to read out a few of them. That was Borno State. And you know also that shortly after the incident here in Oyo State, some were also abducted in Borno State. Yes. And we don't have concrete reports yet, but I know there's some news flying around about release, but we await official reports. In 2018, you know, in Dapchi, Yobe State, at the abduction of students from Government Girls Science and Technical College in 2017, Ibola in Ekwe, in a few of the students. So you've had quite a bit, but more in the north. And then we're saying to ourselves also that we do not need to wait until these issues come to us directly before we begin to act. And we're also looking at the issue of the safe school initiatives also that have begun. The government has keyed into that, but really we know that maybe a few things may have been done, but I'm not sure that we have all that should have been done already put in place. We'll be, you know, looking around all of this, and then maybe I would take you on from that as an early childhood educator. So if you're looking at that, maybe we take it from that perspective first, you know. Before I ask the question, I want to just take one or two of the focal points. Let me take one or two of the focal points of the Safe School Initiative. The Safe School Initiative. Then looking at the focal points, we have the physical infrastructure fortification. Of course, talking about ensuring that you have the premises well secured, have fence, you know, the school premises well fenced and all of that, the physical structure, so that you have security officers or who man the gates. And then of course there have been questions around that as well, budgetary allocations and all issues of state police. Do we have enough personnel to be able to, you know, man those school premises, not just within town? And you see a lot that maybe the private schools do to secure, you know, their schools and make their schools safe spaces for students who go there to learn. And that the, you know, the government needs to do more in terms of the public schools, needs to do more. So creating clear, secure school premises, including the construction of standard fence walls, gates, deployment of trained security personnel, we've talked about that. Then establishment of early warning systems, rapid response alarm triggers that are, you know, connecting schools directly to local security agencies. Just before we came online, I'd seen a number being circulated purportedly by one of the security agencies, but have not been able to verify that, because I was hoping that if I'd been able to verify or ascertain the authenticity of that number, we would have been able to, you know, call that number out on the show for people. But from what it says, maybe I also just take a look at that before we dive into, you know, some of the questions. You know, it had indicated, this is what it says, it indicates the name of the security agency, but I'm not going to mention that because we have not verified the authenticity of that number. But if it is true, then that initiative is a step in the right direction. And what it says, or what it seeks to achieve, is that in case of school emergency in any part of Nigeria, such as attack on schools, attack on student hostels, on or off campus, bullying, molestation, harassment, kidnapping, or notice of any suspicious movement and all of that. So there's a particular number that's supposed to be called, and we will still hold on and hope that we can get some concrete information with regards to that. We've been talking on this show also the fact that if you see something, you say something. You know, if you see something, you do something, you know. So the community-based safeguarding as well, because prior to this abduction, we also learned that, you know, some vendors, you know, around that area who would sell some edibles, you know, all of a sudden began to record, you know, increase in sales. They saw that some persons were, you know, coming into that locality, that community, but because there wasn't that awareness or that level of intelligence, so no security intelligence for early warning signs. You know, I've been through some trainings where, you know, early warning signs, you know, are really given top priority, where everybody needs to know. So you are observant and vigilant about, you know, what is going on around you, so that if you notice any change, you notice some things are happening all of a sudden, and you want to be able to ask questions, what is really happening. Don't take things for granted. Don't take things for granted. So I want to start, you know, that when we look at, you know, all of these, the focal points for the Safe School Initiative, I've just talked about two, because I want you also, you know, to, be able to take us, you know, I mean, to some of the other aspects. So if we look at all of these, from the physical fortification to psychological readiness, it's clear that the protective architecture has been compromised and we've failed our children. That is just what it is. But we're not staying at that point on the fact that, oh, we have failed them. What must we do to ensure that there's no repeat of sorts? So as an expert in early childhood development, when a toddler's environment is stripped of the core protections, what happens to their psychological foundation? I won't make it two in one. What happens to the psychological foundation? Then where exactly do we begin the reconstruction? Over to you.
1: Thank you once again. You know, the fear is in the atmosphere.
0: Yes, the atmosphere, yeah.
1: Okay. And that's why we need more parents to know what to do with their children, from time to time. Be more sensitive, then be on the lookout and talk to them. Let them talk to you about the happenings.
0: The happenings around them.
1: About the happenings, about the things that are happening. Mm. Because they talk to themselves wherever they go. Even some parents, their children are not going to school again, they are afraid. But even if you're keeping them at home, if you want to start what do you call this one now?
0: Homeschooling
1: them, you still need to hear them, see how they are fearing. And that's the case whereby we need some experts, kind of counseling.
0: Yeah.
1: For this one,
0: for such persons, so that's why we're here, Nurturenest.
1: Okay.
0: Very much here to provide such services.
1: And apart from that, these young ones, because of what is happening, and you know, you mentioned about the digital, what would I call them, that they are eager to collect all this show me love on TikTok.
0: Ransom money being distributed.
1: So what is that going to do to these young ones if we're not talking to them? So I think even all what is happening now is calling us back to intentional parenting. So we need to discuss so many things apart from the security, then about moral values,
0: absolutely. That's really important. So you know, when we find ourselves in situations such as we are currently, a lot of things about who we are begin to show up. You know, our beliefs, our values really begin to show up, and then you imagine that it's unthinkable to imagine that somebody out there on air, and it's obvious and apparent that this person is in possession of ransom money and then is asking for people to share their account details, and people are doing that without regard, you know. And you know, so it shows something about the decadence that there is just this craze for money. This craze for money, by all means, without even, you know, thinking about how the money comes. Ill-gotten wealth, money gotten as ransom, you know, for in exchange for the lives of people. And you've also heard stories of people who were also, you know, eventually murdered even after ransom had been paid.
1: Yeah.
0: And then some persons are out there giving off their, sharing their account details for such money. Yeah. So there is utter collapse of the fear of God. People are no longer concerned about the fact that there is this the God factor. God.
1: What I'm thinking about is how can we protect these young ones that are coming up?
0: They are coming up because they see all of these things. So yes. We're going back to the basics right from home. What are we teaching our children?
1: What is your own response even to what happened?
0: To what happened.
1: Mm. As in people collecting such money. Mm. What are the parents saying? Even some might say jokingly, the young ones are hearing you.
0: Mm.
1: So what are you saying? What is your own disposition to that? Mm. And apart from that, for us to let these young ones know that money is not everything.
0: Mm-hmm.
1: Money is not everything.
0: Yeah.
1: So I think we need to.
0: And then you can earn money legitimately.
1: It should be earned legitimately.
0: It should be earned legitimately when you provide value.
1: Yeah.
0: Provide solution to problems.
1: There are so many problems to be solved.
0: And you know, that also we go into some of the things we're talking about in terms of our, you know, curriculum and all of that, how that we're even teaching our children and students in school. They go through, you know, institutions of learning, and at the end of the day, not too many are able to translate what they have learned. The theories, you know, is what they know, but they do not know how to translate this to providing or preferring solutions to issues around them. So that if you want to earn income, you need to provide solution, come up with value adding initiatives that people will pay for, and then you can earn a living. And yes, it will not happen big immediately. Also letting the young ones understand that there is process to all of this. We have emphasized this over and over again on this show. There is process to all of this, that, you know, life is in phases. So there's a place where you're starting and you can see growth.
1: Yeah.
0: You can see that, oh, this person or the business has scaled over time. There's a venture has started, and you can see hard work. You can see diligence that is being put in. But somebody has not worked for money, and you see such kind of wealth, and you know what happens. People also, such kind of persons, they don't place any value because they haven't worked for it. There hasn't been any sacrifice that's been put into it. So they also just squander it. The way they spend it. You see some of the guys around, you know, who are into fraudulent practices. You see how that they misuse. I think that's the word.
1: Apart from even misusing it, it's the value that they even, you know, see to human lives, because they don't tell, they've not really worked for what they have.
0: Mm-hmm.
1: So even anybody working with them, they don't really appreciate such it. Person.
0: Yes. Mm.
1: Anybody that will need to do one or two things with them, they can't appreciate the person.
0: Mm-hmm.
1: Because, you know, if we're not so careful, in places that you should not even imagine such things happening.
0: Yeah.
1: They think when you have money, you are made.
0: Yeah.
1: Then you can do and undo.
0: And undo. Yeah. So, and the kind of regard that they also, you know, get.
1: You know, even today, I made this example that the particular friend of mine said, okay, was driving a car or something like that, and going to the estate.
0: Yeah.
1: The security will say, hello, madam, this. But another time, maybe going in a, maybe, Mikra or something. And the same security people, They cannot.
0: They will not even do as if they've seen you. So what they are actually showing regard for is the status, you know, vehicle. It's not.
1: So
0: it's not
1: please,
0: the person,
1: this one is now bringing it out to us that we need to talk to our children. You know, those older ones, I believe in miracle. I'm a Christian. That God will touch them to know the right thing to do. But because of this,
0: that's happening.
1: We really need, apart from the security telling them and some children, like I heard somebody say, if he or she, I think she's a late, she's a, the female, that if she hears, a young person, that the art will be. So apart from us sitting down with them, telling them, you know, using what we believe in, our religion, okay, that, okay, God is with you, okay, God has not given us the spirit of fear as a Christian and maybe any other religion. Apart from that, we need to talk to them about free money. Because I can tell you, some of these people, if they know the implications, they wouldn't have joined.
0: It's blood money.
1: Yeah.
0: And it's money that has negative consequences because it's ill-gotten.
1: Ill-gotten.
0: You know, and they need to understand that God, you know, it's an abomination to God Almighty. You know, and doing such, there are curses that are placed on such, you know, channels of getting wealth, and people who toy with such, they are not far from the wrath and the anger of God. So, and you see, the same set of people are the ones who will go around fasting and praying, going to mountains, joining prayer platforms, early morning prayers. You'll be amazed. Some of them could even go and be sharing testimony that God provided money for them. It's weird. It's just, it's, you know, it's a whole lot. So what we're looking at, that's what we're calling it, an entire architecture.
1: Yeah.
0: So it's everything interconnected. So that somebody comes and gives a testimony now that, oh, they've made some money and takes it to church. Do we even ask such persons how they got the money? How did you come about this money that you're bringing as offering or as tithe? What do you do? You know, like you say, know your customer. Like, you know, the, money laundering, you know, act and all of that these days with organizations, you know, to prevent terrorism financing and all of that, you know, in the development workspace also is there because of some of the trends that have been seen. And I know that it's something for us in development workspace where you have your NGO registered. You need to have that to ensure that, you know, your organization is not being used to fund terrorism.
1: Yeah.
0: So you're told to know your client, like the banks will say, you need to know KYC, know your client, know your customer. Then as people who receive funds, know your donors. Know your funders. What do they do? So this person is bringing this, because that person can begin to die, you know, emotionally, because there's an attack on them that this is the shock that comes with it, you know, and you still see such messages flying around. So knowing our funders, knowing our donors, somebody gives you money. What kind of work? What kind of business is this person doing? How did this person come about this world? Yes. All of a sudden. So it's part of, it's our collective responsibility.
1: Yes. Yes.
0: It's our collective responsibility that we're looking out for one another. So somebody moves into the environment and you see the way that they live. And some of these young boys, they are in their apartments early in the morning, blaring loud music, and you see the kind of vehicles that they drive in. And somebody was sharing with me recently how that, you know, she got involved, unfortunately. And that's what we're saying. You see, the need for counseling, in the multitude of counsel, there's safety. You know, some of the young ones, you know, do, like we say, it's not all that glitters is gold. You just see this person, oh, he's tall, dark and handsome, you know, drives, you know, has a good ride and all of that. And she fell in the trap. It was after the wedding and all that she realized that this person was into, you know, Yahoo Yahoo, like you say, you know, internet, you know, fraud. And he would impersonate, you know, that asks the wife to impersonate some other persons and act as though, you know, she were in some terrible situation to swindle people abroad, you know. So when you see such affluence, so what attracted her to that man was because, oh, by the time she got to the house, oh, all was set and, you know, the jacuzzi, the environment, everything. But how did this person get to meet
1: and she
0: this
1: might
0: world?
1: Not be safe if she's saying she's no more interested.
0: Interested.
1: In you.
0: Oh, well, yes. And that's where we say, for every action, there are consequences. And, but the consequences that may follow should not deter a person from taking the right steps, because some persons, that's why they stay in such, you know, negative environments, because they feel that, oh, they're already there, they're already stuck. We're saying to you again on this show, this is Character Matters, you are not stuck. There's a way out. There's a way out. If you seek help, seek counsel, there's a way that, you know, you can be helped out of such traps, you know, as it were. You know, so this is a whole lot, you know, and when we go on a short break, when we come back, we will still be talking about the issue of the broken trust, you know, compromised safe school initiatives, and what can we do going forward. I still have my guests in the studios, Mrs. Mosadolu Adeoti Adegori, very much with us. Don't go away.

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Your integrity is the compass. Join Oluwatoyin Ogedengbe on a journey to reshape our future, one choice at a time. This is the heartbeat of a new nation. It begins with me. It begins with you. Together, we can make it happen. Character Martyrs. Tune in. Take the lead. This conversation shapes lives. Welcome back to Character Martyrs for Nation Building.

0: Okay. Okay, still there, sir. Hello, sir. Hello, sir.
1: You come back.
0: You're welcome back. This is still Wells Radio 89.3 FM, your preferred wholesome radio, and this is still Character Matters for Nation Building from Nurture Nest. I'm still your host, Oluwatoyin Ogedengbe. Just before we came on air, we had got some information from the Nigeria Police Force on the Schools Protection Squad, Squad Command and Control Center Force Headquarters from Abuja has rolled out a number that, you know, you can call 24/7. And I have online, one of the inspectors, who is willing to, you know, speak to us, all those who are listening right away. Hello, sir.
2: Hello.
0: Okay. You are live, sir. We would like to hear you speak to our audience. Thank you. Please, we'd like you to introduce yourself.
2: Thank you. So, my name is Inspector Friday Adenem. I'm speaking from the control room, School Protection Squad, First Quarter.
0: Okay. Okay, go ahead, sir. Control
2: Center. So, our activities here is one of...
0: Hello, sir. Yes, please go on. Would like you to please speak up a bit louder.
2: All right, so our activity is here. Number one, if it's of any incident,
0: yes,
2: any problem, any attack in the school,
0: yes,
2: like shots of kidnapping,
0: yes,
2: adoption of student,
0: yes. Yes.
3: If any things that in the environment,
0: yes,
3: may be suspicious,
0: yes,
3: suspicious,
0: yes.
2: So that you call this line,
0: yes,
2: the line will be, we are here 24 hours.
0: 24 hours, okay.
2: Well, then they will direct you.
0: Okay.
2: We'll call the nearest police, the nearest our able men that is was destroyed.
0: Okay.
2: To all every schools.
0: Okay.
2: Because for now we have some of them in the school.
0: Okay. All right.
2: And they have our number.
0: Okay. Please could you call out the number?
2: Okay, so 080.
0: Yes.
2: 77.
0: Yes, please.
2: 35.
0: Yes, please.
2: 77.
0: Yes, please.
2: 77.
0: Thank you so much. Thank you, Inspector Friday. That's from the control room of the school's protection squad, command and control center, from the force in Abuja. Thank you for confirming the authenticity of this particular number. It's a laudable initiative, and it says in case of school emergency in any part of Nigeria, such as attack on schools, attack on student hostels on and off campus, bullying, molestation or harassment, student kidnapping or abduction, notice of any suspicious movement around the school area, you know, that we can call this number. I'll call the number again, 0807-735-7777. This message is from Abayomi Shogunle, okay? So he's the National Coordinator and Commissioner of Police, Schools Protection Squad. The Commissioner of Police, Abayomi Shogunle, is the National Coordinator and Commissioner of Police, Schools Protection Squad from the Force Headquarters in Abuja. Thank you again, Inspector Friday. We will be reaching out to you again. We're calling, from Wells Radio 89.3 FM. Thank you for joining the program. It's Character Matters for Nation Building. Thank you so much, Inspector Friday. Thank you.
2: Thank you.
0: All right. Thank you. Bye.

0: All right, you're welcome back, our listeners, you know, all over the world. This is Still Wells Radio, 89.3 FM, your preferred wholesome radio, and this is Character Matters for Nation Building, and I'm your host, Oluwatoyin Ogedengbe. You just heard the voice of Inspector Friday, from the Nigeria Police Force Schools Protection Squad, the Command and Control Center Police Headquarters in Abuja. And he just confirmed, you know, some minutes prior to that, had said that we had received some information saying that there was a particular number that, you know, anyone could, you know, put a call through. And he has verified that number is authentic. Mm-hmm. And what it says is, in case of school emergency in any part of Nigeria, any kind of emergency such as attack on schools, attack on student hostels on or off campus, because you know there are some students, you know, because of, you know, the population of students who are going to school. In fact, these days you have several students who live outside campus, sometimes also for economic reasons. If you have any such emergency around bullying, and you know the attack that we're talking about is not only external, we need to also emphasize that. So you have internal attacks as well. Yeah. You know, the issue of bullying, the issue of molestation, harassment, yeah. You know, you can put a call through to the number. So if you hear of issues of kidnapping or abduction, or notice any suspicious movements, which, you know, was one of the things we raised, that, yeah. You know, sometimes all of a sudden you see some persons who, you know, you don't usually see them around some areas, and you start to see them. So you see something, you say something, and do something about it. So you need to raise alarm that you're not sure who these persons are, you're concerned, you know. So if you notice any such suspicious person on maybe the way to school or from school, they're saying, if you see something, say something, call that number. I will call that number again. And it is said that an SPC call handler, that's the school's protection squad handler, is available 24/7 to attend to your SOS. So if there's something, you're calling and saying, save our soul. You're saying there's an emergency. Don't keep quiet. Yeah. So we called the line, and it went through as we called the line right on the show without prior notice or information to them that we're going to call them. So this is a step in the right direction, and we want everyone to please key into this. People are also, community policing, you know, the various estates, you know, watching, after one another, have a whistle, you know, around you, something is happening, also be a whistleblower, you know, that you're, you know, we need to all rise up, you know, to this occasion and ensure that all hands are on deck. We need to do something about what is happening and not just leave it to the security personnel alone. But we are emphasizing, we know that the issue of security is the responsibility of government primarily. Mm-hmm. But every one of us also must ensure that we play our part. You want to say something?
1: Yes, that we need to put our own we need to play, rather, our own parts.
0: Yeah.
1: When you see something, say something, and do something like you said. And even to the parents, to the parents of those involved, or the relatives and others, I just want us to see the situation as in not a blame game.
0: Yeah.
1: I want us to look at that aspect, because so many people might be like, oh, why did I allow the child to go to school that day? There's this particular one that somebody was telling me, we've not verified, that a particular boy out of those with the kidnappers was telling the mother that he didn't want to go to school that day. It might be true or not, but notwithstanding, the parent should not just take it too far. What has happened has happened.
0: Yeah. So that's, and some feeling of regret.
1: Yes.
0: Self-blame.
1: Self-blame.
0: Know, that, if I had known, had I known, I would have listened to the child, you know. But at this point, like Mrs. Adegorite said, this has happened, so what can we do?
1: Yeah.
0: So that, you know, that's part of the trauma.
1: Yes.
0: Guilt.
1: Yes.
0: You know, there's a place where a person feels guilty for their action, feeling guilty that maybe they were not responsive enough, feeling guilty that they were not sensitive or discerning enough, that maybe that would have been, you know, averted,
1: yeah.
0: you know, or if they had listened. But we want to say, I mean, we're all here.
1: Yeah.
0: Sometimes, you know, it happens. It's just that when it happens and it's, you know, detrimental to well-being, we feel it more. We
1: yeah.
0: feel it more. So I can imagine the pain. Can imagine that guilt, that sense of guilt that the person feels. But at this time, what we can do is to trust in the mercies of God, you know, to trust in His mercies that these children and their teachers and indeed all those who are being held hostage in different parts of the country, that they will be released mm-hmm. unhurt mm-hmm. and unharmed. That mm-hmm. is our prayer.
1: Mm-hmm.
0: But we're saying to you, if you have anyone around you who is dealing with, you know, fear, anxiety, mm-hmm. trauma, there is help for you. Naughtiness is right here to provide that help. And permit me to say also, you love what is being done on the show. A few people had reached out to find out, yes, we need you to sponsor this program, you know, for continuity, you know, for us to be able to bring wholesome, you know, content to your homes, for your listening pleasure. We're available to do that. I'll call out a number, 0805-635-4859. I'll take that again, 0805-635-4859. You can reach out to us. And then, so we've been talking about the Safe School Initiative. Yes, we know that a lot had been compromised in the past, but we're not going to sit at the point of, like Mrs. Adegorite rightly mentioned, of blame game. What we're to do at this point is to find out where the gaps were.
1: We should not just be reactive.
0: And, you know, so we should be proactive now.
1: Yeah.
0: What can we do to prevent a reoccurrence, you know?
1: Okay.
0: So what can we do across board? As parents, what can we do as people in the community, in the neighborhoods? What can we do as educators, school owners? What can we do as government, as security agencies? So we're looking at the aspect of, you know, we talked about that a bit, of the psychological and trauma-informed readiness,
1: yeah.
0: you know, that when this is happening, we've talked about providing the media. So this is one of the one of the advocacies also being pushed forward, that whilst the families, the parents of those in captivity are anxiously awaiting the release of their relatives, they need to be provided immediate psychosocial support.
1: Yeah.
0: So we're speaking also to religious organizations in the Orire, you know, community around those people, people who can visit with them, pray with them, counsel with them, and give words of assurance and words of hope. We know there have been visits by various groups, but this shouldn't just be one-off.
1: Yeah.
0: Like, oh, we visited them. No.
1: They should keep them in our thoughts.
0: Yes. There should be a plan in place. So when you have a plan in place where, okay, this week when we visit, what are we doing when we go this week? When we go next week, what are we going to be doing with them? So there must be a plan in place that is structured to be able to help them, because the period of waiting, it can be really, it come with a lot of emotional torture.
1: Yeah.
0: You know, and, you know, anxiety, it's not even just anxiety at that point anymore. But, you know, it turns to emotional torture, because
1: yeah.
0: to sleep, you can't really sleep. And then you have the thoughts on your mind that, oh, you're expecting that there's a call. You're expecting that, oh, some news report. There will just
1: yeah.
0: be a news report that, oh,
1: that this, miracle.
0: They've been, you know, that they've been released. So you can imagine the kind of torture that the family members are going
1: the
0: through.
1: Wives, also, you know, the wives, husbands, the
0: spouses, you know, family, siblings, you know, like
1: yeah.
0: the grandmother who has four grandchildren and a daughter-in-law, you know, so you can imagine. So there must be a structure in place about what can be done. I know that the Child Protection Network has visited, you know, to provide some psychosocial support and what you call trauma-informed counseling. There's a way also to provide counsel. You're not going to provide counsel in such a way to put down. You know, some people who are visiting and you wish they never really visited.
1: Yeah.
0: Because they what they go to do, they just worsen the situation by the words of their mouth. So there are things to say, there are things not to say. You know. So you, what you want to do is to be able to help. So what you have the trauma-informed counseling for, you know, post incident to prevent long term mental mental capital decay
1: in
0: survival. So you have that. Then the host community, where institutions are also cited, this is another thing that we need to look into, you know, where schools are cited. We cited right in the bush where, you know, access to the schools, you know, maybe by vehicle, because now we have a number that's been rolled out. But how close to the schools in the rural areas, how close are those schools to maybe security agencies, their offices? How close are they? Do you understand that? So you're saying call this number. If you call this number, when this number is called, before you are able to get through to maybe a security agency, how long would it? I'm sure they wouldn't have gone with, you know, the people. So these are things that we need to look into where the institutions are cited. So before we wrap it up, before I talk about the last one, maybe your final thoughts, you know, as we begin to wind down today.
1: Okay. One thing I just want to say is that, normally in a normal situation, schools should not be far from wherever these young ones are staying. So, and another thing you're saying now is that even if we need to raise alarm, how quick can we get help?
0: Get help.
1: So, I don't really know what to say now, but I believe that God will help us in Nigeria and in so many other places. And we're believing God that we were able to show love, as in real love, to those concerned, the spouses, the relatives, as in believing God with them. And apart from that, we believe and we're praying. We have them in our thoughts, in our prayers as well, that they will bring them back.
0: Okay, so if you're with us online, studio line, and you want to join in the next couple of 2-3 minutes, 0916-893-1000. 0915-333-4893. 0911-333-3893. Anyone out there, you want to be a part of the show before we draw the curtain this afternoon, the phone lines are open for your contributions, for your contribution. So while we await that, or maybe online, if you have anyone on the Facebook who is making any contributions, okay, we're also talking about digital and communication accountability. So securing communication so that schools can instantly report breaches. So that's one of the things we've done this afternoon. That number that we called earlier, I will call that number again before we wrap it up again this afternoon. We've touched on different aspects and how it affects every one of us in the society. We've talked about the issue of knowing your customer, knowing your client, knowing your donors and funders, and, you know, speaking up, being vocal about it, you know, being outright about it, that you are not just so much after receiving the support and the fundings and the donations, as it were, but that donor, that funder, what do they do? Do you know what kind of work or business that they are involved in? So we're saying on Character Matters today, let's be one another's keeper. You know, let's speak up. Let's speak up and help one another. So I'll call that number again, anywhere you are. That's the Nigeria Police Force Schools Protection Squad Command and Control Center, Force Headquarters, Abuja. The number is 0807-735-7777. So in case of school emergency in any part of Nigeria, please call the numbers. But like we've said also, yes, it is a good step that we have such a number, but do we have the security architecture, the security apparatus? Do we have the personnel close to people, especially in the rural areas? Because sometimes in the urban areas, in the cities, you're driving less than 1 kilometer and you're seeing 1, 2, 3 police, you know, checkpoints and all. But in the rural areas, do we really have such? So we're saying this, please let all hands be on deck so that we can have safe society, have safe schools, so that we don't have students dropping out of school. Yes, it's been Character Matters for Nation Building, brought to you by Nurture Nest. I'm your regular host, Oluwatoyin Ogedengbe. It's been a pleasure doing this. Thank you so much, my guest today, Mrs. Adegori Ite. We look forward to having you again on the show. Thank you so much, Mr. Stephen. It's Wells Radio 89.3 FM. See you next week by the grace of God. Bye for now.

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0: more day. One more day. One more day. One more day. One more
1: day. More day. One more day. One more day. One
0: more day. One more day. One
1: more
0: I won't melody castle.
1: Papa, me, what
0: for? 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

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We're reaching you live from World's Broadcasting House along Alafin Avenue, Oriole Estate, Ibadan. I am Toby Owoaji. First, the headlines. President Tinubu shifts return from Europe to Tuesday, heads to Lagos for Independence Day. Federal government eyes 10 million certified talents by 2030. SERAP tells CBN to account for $6.2 million election funds or face legal action. Police arrest two over kidnapping of a 38-year-old man in Oyo. Those are the headlines. Now the news in detail.

Presidency has confirmed that President Bola Tinubu will return to Nigeria from Europe on Tuesday, September 29, 2026, following a slight adjustment to his earlier scheduled return at the weekend. The president, who has been away since August 30th on a work vacation, will fly directly to Lagos, where he is expected to participate in activities marking Nigeria's 66th independence anniversary on October 1st. Special Advisor to the President on Information and Strategy, Mr. Bayo Ononuga, confirmed the revised itinerary to newsmen following inquiries over the President's expected return. Ononuga said President Tinubu will also join other dignitaries at the premiere of a documentary on the late Chief Moshood Kashimawu Olawale MKO Abiola at the National Theatre in Lagos on Independence Day. The clarification means the president's stays in Europe will extend by 2 days beyond the weekend to return earlier, as announced by presidency. The federal government has revealed that it is working to create 1 million exported linked jobs and produce 10 million globally certified Nigerians by 2030 through reforms in education and skill development. The Minister of Education, Dr. Tunji Alausa, disclosed the information at the Hire from Nigeria side event on the margins of the 81st United Nations General Assembly in New York. Special Advisor on Media and Communications to the Minister, Mr. Ikaguru Atta, in a press statement issued today in Abuja, stated that Dr. Alausa said the Federal Ministry of Education is playing a key role in on the supply side of the National Talent Export Program by building a talent pipeline linked directly to global employment opportunities. The minister explained that the ministry is repositioning Nigeria's education and skill system to produce trained, certified, and adaptable talent capable of competing in the global outsourcing and digitally enabled services market. Dr. Alausa said the ministry is addressing the challenges through curriculum reform, stronger accreditation, and quality assurance, as well as expanded digital and technical training.

former Vice President and African Democratic Congress ADC presidential candidate Atiku Abubakar has backed organized labor's demand for a substantial increase in minimum wage, noting that Nigerian workers need a living wage to cope with the rising cost of living. He made his position known in a public notice issued today by the Director of Strategic Communications of the ADC Presidential Campaign Council, Frank Shaibu. Atiku criticized the removal of petrol subsidy, noting that the policy led to a sharp increase in the cost of living without adequate protection for working families. The ADC presidential flag bearer urged federal governments to provide a clear position on the issue, noting that workers should not be subjected to prolonged negotiation without a definite outcome.

The Socioeconomic Rights and Accountability Project, SERAP, has given the Governor of the Central Bank of Nigeria, CBN, Olayemi Cardoso, and the financial entity 7 days to account for $6.23 million allegedly diverted or unaccounted for election funds and over 1.6 trillion naira in other public funds. SERAP made the demand in a letter dated September 26, 2026 and signed yesterday by its Deputy Director, Kolawole Oluwadare. The organization explained that the allegations were documented in Volume 2 of the Auditor General of the Federation's 2023 Annual Report, published on August 7, 2026. According to SERAP, the funds include over 1.2 trillion naira in unrecovered CBN intervention loans to state government, 116.8 billion naira in unrecovered loans to distressed and liquidated banks, 262.86 billion naira disbursed under the Anchor Borrowers Program, and $6.2 million in payments linked to an alleged fraudulent election funding request purportedly made by former President Muhammadu Buhari. SERAP urged Cardoso and the CBN to account for over 1.2 trillion naira in intervention funds, in intervention loans to state, and 116.18 billion naira in loans to distressed and liquidated banks, and disclose the details, beneficiaries, amounts disbursed, and any recovery measures.

The Inspector General of Police, IGP Olatunji Disu, has assured Nigerians that the police will ensure peaceful and violence-free 2027 general elections. The police boss gave the assurance at the weekend in Lagos during a grand reception organized by the old students of St. Gregory's College, Lagos, for the police boss and others who were honored. He also advised the younger generation to imbibe the spirit of togetherness which St. Gregory's is noted for. IGP Disu, a former student of the school, was honored with a prestigious Lifetime Achievement Award during the colorful reception.

Nathaniel Peter at Layeri Village near Ikoyile in Orire local government area of the state. The suspect, according to a news release issued by the police, public relations officer Olayinka Anyolade in Ibadan, include Muhammad Abubakar and Janyu Danali, who are currently assisting the police with information relevant to the investigation. Anyolade explained that the arrest followed a swift response to a report received in connection with the incident. He reported that preliminary findings revealed that three armed men forcibly gained entry into Peter's room and abducted him from the premises last Thursday. The command reassured members of the public, particularly residents of the affected communities, of its commitment to their safety and security. It also urged members of the public to remain vigilant and promptly share credible information with the police as the command continues its efforts to resolve the incident and maintain peace and security across the state.

And that's it on the national news for tonight. Before we end the news, here are the highlights. Presidency confirmed that President Bola Tinubu will return to Nigeria from Europe on Tuesday, September 29, 2026, following a slight adjustment to his earlier scheduled return at the weekend. The federal government revealed that it is working to create 1 million exporter-linked jobs and produce 10 million globally certified Nigerians by 2030 through reforms in education and skills development. The Social Economic Rights and Accountability Project has given the governor of the Central Bank of Nigeria, Olayemi Cardoso, and the financial entity 7 days to account for $6.2 million allegedly diverted or unaccounted for in election funds and over 1.6 trillion naira in other public funds. The Oyo State Police Command today announced the arrest of two suspects in connection with the kidnapping of a 38-year-old man, Nathaniel Peter, at Layeri Village near Ikoyile in Orire local government area of the state. The bulletin was compiled and edited by Kemisola Williams. Stay connected with us on all social media platforms at Wealth Radio 893. 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Also call or WhatsApp Wealth Radio Newsroom on 091-6893-2000 for any eyewitness account. I am Toby Uwaje. Thank you for listening and God bless you.

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Music that rocked the airwaves in the years gone by. And tonight, I am going western. When I mean western, I'm coming down to Nigeria here tonight. And I'm going to play you some old Yoruba and Igbo tunes for your evening enjoyment. I'm your host on this channel, Chukwuemeka Munachisu.

0: Oh yes, I'm starting out with one of the music of the, high, well-celebrated juju musician in the Yoruba land. I'm going to start with Chief Commander Ebenezer Obey. I'm going to start with him tonight on this oldies. And let me start with, I will come back after this. I will start with something that you will love to hear once again after it dominated the airwaves in the early 80s and 90s.
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0: Oh yes, I'm starting out with Sonny, King Sonny Ade, KSA. 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

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Our Kishe Olodiwon, we are not their enemy. 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
1: 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Hello. Oh, sorry, I missed that call. Hey, you can still call me on 0916-893-1000. If you're enjoying what you're hearing tonight, 0915-333-4893, 0911-333-893. I will pick your call.

Oh yes, Chief Commander Ebenezer Obey himself, Ijibu. This is the title of this track. Reaching you from West Radio 89.3 FM. Don't forget, Chukwuemeka Munachiso is in the house tonight. From 9:30 p.m. to 11 p.m., I will hit you with the oldies. 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
0: Yeah, what's your name?
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2: Good night, sir.
0: Yeah, good night.

Oh yes, every Sunday night from 9:30 p.m. to 11 p.m. I'm always here bringing you different kinds of music. Tonight is music of the Southwest. Tonight we play Akpala, we play Fuji, we play Juju, and all in the Southwest, all because Yoruba land lawa, Yoruba lawa. Somebody is asking me tonight, why am I playing only this kind of music? Yes, I decided to play only Yoruba music tonight. Maybe next Sunday I will play you another genre of music, but don't forget that music is a universal language. It has no barrier.

If you understand what Chief Ebenezer Obey is saying here, time waits for nobody. I must echo, time waits for nobody. Music is a universal language. It cuts across tribe. It cuts across languages. Next Sunday, I'm coming your way again with another genre of music. Don't forget, it is Chukwuemeka Munachiso in the house every Sunday night from 9:30 p.m. to 11 p.m. I'm always here hitting you with all manner of music. And don't forget that when music hits you, you feel no pain.

0: Thank you so much for keeping me company tonight. Thank you for listening. 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Thank you. Next Sunday night, 9:30 p.m. to 11 p.m., I'll be here once again. Chukwuemeka Munachisu is in the house. Some call me ancestor, some call me elderly gentleman, but my name is Chukwuemeka Munachisu. Next Sunday night, I will come your way again. I hope you enjoyed the music of tonight. Keep a date with me next Sunday night from 9:30 p.m. I will come with another genre of music. I'm not going to tell you the kind of music I'm coming along with next Sunday. But don't forget that Wales Radio is number one family radio station in the whole of Southwest. We start our broadcast is scheduled 5 a.m. to 11 p.m. I implore you to come and do business with us. You won't regret it because we cover the whole of your state and beyond like an umbrella. Don't forget that time waits for nobody. With this music, I wish you the best of the night. But before you hit that bed, make sure you say a word of prayer to God for keeping you alive from morning till night. Don't forget that being alive is a privilege, it's not a right. Just say a word of thank you, Father, that you kept me throughout the whole day. I will see you next Sunday, God willing. Stay blessed and sleep well. From Chukwuemeka Munachisu.
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2: 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And as we go to bed tonight, I leave you in the hands of God. Have a lovely night rest. Tomorrow is going to be another time, so join us again at exactly 5 a.m. for another day of wholesome broadcast. Have a lovely night rest.

Planet here. Only find him near here. So they find him near here. And give you a say, we. Yeah, that's it. And we get you. Anna, me uncle driver, Nibi. Yeah, don't call driver. Ah, what I'm going to say. What you want to care anymore? So I'm going to say, I'm eh, y'all see? Only me with them. Only the obesity, you know.